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0: 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The Anderson County Fair in Clinton continues its rich tradition with their 2026 edition starting July 13th. 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It's the 2026 edition of the Anderson County Fair, located just off Charles Sievers Boulevard at the fairgrounds in Clinton. 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
7: Scattered thunderstorms expected throughout the evening. Overnight lows in the upper 60s. Then partly cloudy skies on Thursday with temperatures near 85 degrees. With your WECO Weather, this is Amber Moore.
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5: 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He'd like to take a spot here on the backstretch.
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5: 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He has already moved up to second. Here comes Larson, just like I said. He'll try to get the lead on those new tires really fast. He's going to pull it off in three. He'll try it in two. Barely squeezes ahead of Hamlin.
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8: Scattered thunderstorms expected throughout the evening. Overnight lows in the upper 60s. Then partly cloudy skies on Thursday with temperatures near 85 degrees. With your WECO weather, this is Amber Moore.
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5: Scattered thunderstorms expected throughout the evening. Overnight lows in the upper 60s. Then partly cloudy skies on Thursday with temperatures near 85 degrees. With your WECO Weather, this is Amber Moore.
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Maren Morris to Gabby Barrett. The bones are good, rest on that, he's one of the good ones. We've got the women of country on 101.

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1: ABC News, I'm Dave Packer. Maine Democratic Senate candidate Graham Plattner, who denies allegations of sexual assault, now says he's getting out of the running ahead of Monday's deadline to take his name off the ballot. It's one of the most closely watched races in the country as Democrats seek to take back control of Congress. President Trump says a memorandum of understanding between Iran and the U.S. is over. This is the U.S. concluded a second day of heavy strikes in Iran after ships were targeted in the Strait of Hormuz.
2: They're not doing a service to the people. And I think more than anything else is I got to know them. And I'm not sure I want to make a deal with them. We can play games, but I'm not sure I want to make a deal. I just finished the job.
3: ISIS never welcome here!
1: A protest march and rally in Houston Wednesday night over the ICE shooting death of an undocumented man on Tuesday. The accused, ICE does, Lorenzo Saldago Araujo, of attempting to evade arrest and ramming his car into an ICE vehicle. Araujo was shot and died on his way to the hospital. This is ABC News.
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11: Partly to mostly cloudy with rain showers possible and temperatures in the upper 60s to low 70s to start our Thursday morning. Cloudy through the afternoon. We could see isolated thunderstorms arriving later in the day. These storms may contain strong gusty winds, highs topping out near 84 degrees. A few clouds throughout the evening, storm chances decrease, overnight lows in the low 70s. Then thunderstorms back in the forecast for Friday with highs near 81 degrees. With your WECO weather, this is Amber Moore.

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1: ABC News, I'm Sherry Preston. A new round of strikes targeting Iran overnight. That, in addition to the strikes on Wednesday, being felt on Wall Street.
2: The Dow tumbling 576 points and S&P 500 closing 21 points lower. Americans prepping for possibly higher gas prices. According to Gas Buddy, the average U.S. price for a regular gallon of gas is hovering around $3.77 a gallon, up 83 cents since the start of the war.
1: ABC Senior White House Correspondent Jacqueline Lee. Maine Democratic Senate candidate Graham Plattner has stepped aside in the Senate race but denies the latest sex assault allegations against him. Now comes the big question of who will replace him on the November ballot. In Houston, a large crowd marching through the city to support the family of a man killed by ICE agents earlier this week. He was undocumented and had spent the last 35 years living in the U.S. This is ABC News.
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6: Partly to mostly cloudy with rain showers possible and temperatures in the upper 60s to low 70s to start our Thursday morning. Cloudy through the afternoon, we could see isolated thunderstorms arriving later in the day. These storms may contain strong gusty winds, highs topping out near 84 degrees. A few clouds throughout the evening, storm chances decrease, overnight lows in the low 70s. Then thunderstorms back in the forecast for Friday, with highs near 81 degrees. With your WECO weather, this is Amber Moore.
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8: Partly to mostly cloudy with rain showers possible and temperatures in the upper 60s to low 70s to start our Thursday morning. Cloudy through the afternoon. We could see isolated thunderstorms arriving later in the day. These storms may contain strong gusty winds, highs topping out near 84 degrees. A few clouds throughout the evening, storm chances decrease, overnight lows in the low 70s. Then thunderstorms back in the forecast for Friday with highs near 81 degrees. With your WECO weather, this is Amber Moore.
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0: Bentley Gilbert, More Than Miles, 101.3 WECO at 6:41 now, 19 before 7 o'clock on your Thursday morning, this July 9th of 2026. It is mostly clear, otherwise patchy dense fog once again here and there, and pretty much the same as the last couple of days, starting out at 69 degrees and going to top out today at about 80 or so, 82 probably, 85. No, I'm seeing low 80s. With heat index values in the 90s once again because, well, humidity is, 96% right now. It's probably going to get a little bit less than that, but it'll stay 90 or above. So that means the feels like temperature will be quite a bit warmer than the actual temperature. So just bear with it. It's another day like that and another chance of an afternoon shower, et cetera, et cetera, et cetera. It's like just ditto, ditto, ditto. All right. Things we can celebrate on this ninth day of July include Call of the Horizon Day. It's Fashion Day, Don't Put All Your Eggs in One Basket Day, and Sugar Cookie Day. All sounds pretty good. I guess I'll have to look up Call of the Horizon Day. What's that all about? An empowerment-driven holiday observed annually on July 9th, designed to encourage individuals to dream big, set ambitious life goals, and take actionable steps toward their long-held aspirations. The observance acts as a mid-year checkpoint to break free from, procrastination and plan new adventures. The phrase, Call of the Horizon, symbolizes the innate human desire for exploration, discovery, and personal growth, urging people to look beyond the immediate and plan for the unknown. So, happy Call of the Horizon Day. Are your goals in check? Well, today's the day to check them. And a very good Thursday morning, everybody.
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0: Keith Urban and Miranda Lambert on WECO at 8 minutes now before 7 o'clock on this Thursday, July 9th, 2026. Mostly clear, otherwise patchy, dense fog here and there. Once again, pretty much carbon copy of the last couple of days. Starting out in the upper 60s, low 70s in most places. We're right at 69 degrees. Going to top out in the low 80s with the feels like temperature in the low 90s with all the humidity. 96% at last check. Amber Moore has your complete forecast coming up top of the hour. Goose Lindsay has local news and ABC has national news. Of course, the Darnell Bakery Birthday Club is coming up at 7:20. Get your birthday requests in by calling 423-346-6300 or toll-free 1-888-882-1013. Those will be the same digits you'll use to play 740 trivia. It'll be likely something we talk about here on the radio between now and then. If you correctly answer the question, you will win a four-pack, no less, of passes to Lake Winnipesaukee. We like to call it Lake Winnie, and that's coming up on 740 Trivia. But right now, without further ado, live from the Backroom News Center, kind of getting these T-Berry on today, folks. Must be Bill T-Berry subbing in. It's the Golden Egg Newsman, Goose Loose Lips Lindsay.
1: No, it's not Bill.
0: Okay, it's not Bill.
1: It's not Bill.
0: Bill has a striking resemblance to you, but I've never really seen his face. He's always got sort of a hat on, and he's peeping up over privacy fences.
1: Yeah, fences and things like that. I mean...

0: just a private fellow.
1: Yeah. Yeah, he is.
0: About the only time you hear from him much is, you know, if you're giving away something that funny that I really like.
1: I've noticed that if it's cash you're giving away, that seems to be his, you know, that's his go-to thing, is cash.
0: You got tickets to a ball game, you know, he likes that.
1: Yeah. If it's Tennessee ball game, he might do that, because I've seen Bill T-Berry in the crowd and every now and then.
0: Yeah, I mean, because he's wearing the T-Berry shirt.
1: Yeah.
0: He's got a T on it. So.
1: That's true. And sometimes if it's colder, he's wearing a T-Berry blazer.
0: He does.
1: Styling.
0: I don't even know if that's his real last name or just calling him. It's like his nickname.
1: That's all we know him as, because he loves the T-Berry color.
0: Yeah,
1: he's always wearing T-Berry. Kind of like the shirt you got on today.
0: Yeah. I mean, and this is a shameless plug here. It's a Hammer's Dry Goods t-shirt.
1: Oh, it actually says Hammer's Dry Goods.
0: Yeah. Okay. And I swear, I love this t-shirt.
1: Yeah.
0: So
1: it's funny how you find a t-shirt somewhere and it just seems to fit well and feel well and you look forward to wearing it.
0: Yeah.
1: So. All right. I get it. All right. What's going on in local news?
0: Well, local news, we're going to hear, the National Weather Service. Now, see, this is the thing about being in two, different regions. The East Tennessee region has a hazardous weather outlook statement saying rain and possible flooding, whatever. The Middle Tennessee one, which covers Fentress and Cumberland County, is going to be under a flood watch later today.
1: Oh,
0: so,
1: well,
0: good chance it's going to rain and maybe flood all over the place.
1: It does appear.
0: So, we got that. Also, the Morgan County schools, along with the Obed and Frozen Head, on Fridays, they're going to be doing a lunch and learn program, which is free lunch, and then kids get to learn something about the parks.
1: Well,
0: so we'll tell you where it'll be this Friday. And then I think it's gas prices that we're talking about this morning.
1: Oh.
0: I'm really not sure what else I've got. It's a free concert in Crossville Saturday that's going to honor, and I didn't even know this, there's a World War One veteran from up there that's a Medal of Honor winner, and they're going to be doing a statue ceremony. So.
1: Well, is this posthumous or is the man?
0: Yeah, yeah.
1: He wouldn't be alive at 100 and some odd years.
0: Well, I mean.
1: Could be.
0: He could be, but I don't think so.
1: He might be a Guinness World Record.
0: Yeah, so. But no, I didn't know that, so I'm going to have to read up and find out more about it.
1: Yeah.
0: I think it's Milo Limmert may be the name.
1: Oh, okay.
0: So I'm going to figure this out.
1: Very good. Well, all that and more coming up on local news, national news, weather, and more coming up top of the hour. Your chance to win some Lake Winnie passes and more straight ahead here on the Early Bird Morning Show for this Thursday, July 9th.
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2: The National Weather Service has issued a hazardous weather outlook statement for the WECO listening area. Isolated to scattered storms are expected again this afternoon and evening. The best coverage is expected in the higher terrain with less coverage in the valley. Some storms could produce strong winds and locally heavy downpours. Coverage of storms will be more spread Friday into the weekend. The flooding risk will increase during this time due to locally repeated heavy rainfall. Some storms will produce strong winds as well. Also, a portion of the WECO listening area, including Cumberland and Fentress counties, will be under a flood watch from 1 p.m. this afternoon until 6 p.m. Sunday. Obed Wild and Scenic River is partnering with Morgan County Schools Food Services and Frozen Head State Park to offer a Lunch and Learn program series that will take place each Friday during the month of July. Lunches are provided to children through the summer feeding program that is sponsored by Morgan County Schools Food Services and the Morgan County Healthier Tennessee community. The program is available to all participants regardless of what county they reside in. This year's schedule includes Friday, July 10th at 11 a.m. at Frozen Head State Park's playground near Shelter B. Friday, July 17th at 11 a.m. at the Obed Wild and Scenic River's Lily Bluff Overlook parking lot. On Friday, July 24th at 11 a.m., it will be at the Frozen Head State Park Visitor Center. And on Friday, July 31st at 11 a.m., it will be at the Obed Wild and Scenic River's Nemo Picnic Area. All children must be accompanied by an adult. Call 423-346-6294 or 423-346-3318 for more information. A free concert featuring Stingray Anthony will be held Saturday from 7 to 9 p.m. at Stone Memorial High School, 2800 Cook Road, Crossville. The concert is part of a dedication ceremony for the new statue for World War I Medal of Honor recipient Milo Lemert. And as a memorial to this special event, all veterans will receive a free gift. For WECO News, this is Goose Lindsay.
3: ABC News, I'm Sherry Preston. The U.S. and Iran exchanging airstrikes overnight. The United States hitting what it says were military strikes. Iran targeting Gulf Coast countries, including Bahrain, home to the Navy's Fifth Fleet. Maine Senate Democrat Graham Plattner stepping aside in the Senate race. Here's ABC's Jay O'Brien.
4: Plattner had gone underground since a former girlfriend accused him of sexual assault, which he denies.
5: This is incredibly difficult because I know that some will think it's an admission of guilt, and it most certainly is not.
4: Now the Maine State Democratic Party accusing Plattner of essentially holding them hostage by demanding a say in who takes his place on the ballot.
3: The death toll from the Venezuelan earthquakes now stands at more than 3,800, but thousands are still missing. Bonnie Tyler, whose chart-topping Total Eclipse of the Heart has over a billion streams, has died. She was 75. She had been hospitalized in Portugal. This is ABC News.
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12: Partly to mostly cloudy with rain showers possible and temperatures in the upper 60s to low 70s to start our Thursday morning. Cloudy through the afternoon. We could see isolated thunderstorms arriving later in the day. These storms may contain strong gusty winds, highs topping out near 84 degrees. A few clouds throughout the evening, storm chances decrease, overnight lows in the low 70s. Then thunderstorms back in the forecast for Friday with highs near 81 degrees. With your WECO weather, this is Amber Moore.
13: Thank you, Amber. 7:09 on this Thursday, July 9th, 2026. It is mostly clear, otherwise foggy here and there, 69 degrees. And a very good Thursday. This is Brad Bird. Darnell Beckery Birthday Club on the way in minutes. Your chance to score Lake Winnie passes on 7:40 Trivia. And Zach Brown Band kicks

Morgan Wallen on WECO. At 16 minutes after 7 o'clock, working away to the Darnell Vickery Birthday Club next, after you hear Kane Brown's latest, WECO.

0: Kane Brown's I Got a Woman, 101.3 WECO at 18 minutes after 7 o'clock on this Thursday morning. It is July 9th of 2026. It is mostly clear, otherwise patchy dense fog here and there again today. We're right at 70 degrees now. Goose, pretty much carbon copy of the last couple of days, and I'm dating myself by using the word carbon copy.
1: Well,
0: I bet Bill T-Berry knows carbon copies.
1: Yeah, he knows them carbon copies.
0: We used to make carbon copies at the racetrack. You put three or four sheets of that below your papers. That way you'd make five copies.
1: If any kids are out there listening, they're like, huh?
0: What's carbon?
1: Yeah.
0: Carbon paper. Press hard, too.
1: You didn't have a copier?
0: Yeah. The first few sheets were nice and bold. The farther down the line it goes, the harder it is to read.
1: Yeah.
0: What happened to the copier? Copier? What's that? This is carbon copy here.
1: Yeah, this is old school.
0: Old school stuff. Well, Bill T-Berry would know all about that.
1: Yeah, he knows it.
0: Yeah, we know. We learn a lot of stuff from Bill T-Berry, actually. He teaches us.
1: He does. He's a good one.
0: Yeah, he is. He's a tall fella. Anyway, it's a nice day going for us. You can look out the window and think, hey, it's going to be another nice day today. And then you turn around, all of a sudden, it's all clouded up. And the next thing you know,
1: yeah, and if it ain't raining at your house, you probably got a breeze because it's raining somewhere close by. So.
0: Like yesterday, I just barely got started. I was going to do a little project outside, take care of some stuff, and I get back up to the house to get changed, and, a deluge happens between them. Can't go back out unless I want to get completely soaking wet.
1: Well, we didn't get any rain, so.
0: Yeah, it poured the rain again.
1: It was actually good, though, because I had to catch up some yard work.
0: Yeah. Well, I guess so. We're going to have to get a bush hog out there probably to mow now because it's so thick. Have to mow it twice probably, or mow it higher, and then you got to mow it again in about 3 or 4 days.
1: Yeah, that's just July in Tennessee.
0: Yep. Yep, it is. So if you got weekend plans, well, make them, but be weather aware because it may not happen. It looks like as we get closer to the weekend, it's kind of a washout for Friday and Saturday.
1: Yeah, I mean, they've already put a flood watch in place for Fentress and Cumberland counties. And so if it's there, it'll probably be here. Just give them a little bit of time.
0: I mean, it floods out on the plateau. It's probably going to flood here in the valley.
1: Well, because it's going to roll downhill to us.
0: Exactly right. That's what happens. So. That's what was happening in Lansing the other day. When you come down the hill, down toward Lansing, it was just a rolling down through there. Logs and everything going with it.
1: Yeah, if you live on the bottom of the hill.
0: Yeah, you could have definitely put a raft in there and did some white water, brown water rafting.
1: Yeah.
0: No doubt. All right, we're already a minute and a half past, so let's go ahead and get birthdays underway. You want to?
1: Okay. Okay.
0: Here we go.
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1: Your key to good eating.
0: You are exactly correct. And on this July 9th, it's a fairly short list. Only 6 names so far. Now, we'll let you call one in here in just a moment, but listen to see if your name might not be there already. Miranda Dial of Deer Lodge is at number 1. Bobby Joe Copeland of Cofield at number 2. Destiny Burge of Lansing at number 3. Judy Young of Deer Lodge at number 4. Randy Lively of Cofield at number 5. And Christina Bowling of Harriman is in at number 6. So those are the 6 names we spoke of. Now, if you'd like to add to that list, give us a call right now at 423-346-6300 or toll free 1-888-882-1013. One of these lucky folks will receive a free birthday cake today from the bakery at Darnell's IGA in Wartburg. All right, Goose, are you ready for some ganders or losers?
1: Yeah, I've not fared too well this week so far, but we'll see.
0: The first 4 names or so, I don't recognize myself, so I'm going to probably just skip right on past them. But with a name like Rebecca Sugar, you got to be famous, right?
1: Yeah, she was in that band Dave and Sugar.
0: Probably. 39, though. She's too young to have been in that band.
1: Yeah, she wasn't in that one.
0: Says she's an animator and creator of Steven Universe. Everybody knows that.
1: Yeah, well, I didn't.
0: Rebecca Sugar is 39, but you will recognize the next several. I'm going to make sure you do. Fred Savage is 50 today.
1: Was that the Wonder Years?
0: Yes, the kid on Wonder Years is 50 today, if that don't make you feel old.
1: It does.
0: Fred Savage is 50. All right. Here's another one I believe you'll recognize. Courtney Love is 62.
1: Is that a sort of like in the singing business?
0: Yeah, a pop slash rock slash grunge, maybe, I think.
1: Yeah.
0: She's been embattled, I know.
1: Was
0: that.
1: Was she married to Kurt Cobain?
0: She might have been. I think that is the right person, I believe. 62 today for Courtney Love. She's still hanging on for dear life. I know you know this one. Kelly McGillis is 69 today.
1: That would be Top Gun.
0: Yeah, original Top Gun. She wasn't
1: her
0: in the...
1: Her call sign is Charlie.
0: Was she in the...
1: Wasn't in the second one.
0: So. Why not? She developed too many wrinkles or something.
1: Calls,
0: yeah, that's right. I could have known that.
1: Sure.
0: Well, another famous person. By the way, Kelly McGillis, 69, in case I didn't say that. 70 is Tom Hanks. How about that?
1: That would be Bosom Buddies.
0: That'd be, yeah, but you are dating yourself now, going back in the day, Bosom Buddies. Forrest Gump, he was in Philadelphia, but, I mean, he's Woody. Come on.
1: Yeah.
0: In Toy Story, the current
1: film. He's got a movie out right now.
0: Yeah.
1: So.
0: And he's been in a lot of film roles.
1: In fact, I've been watching a documentary on the Civil War. Not Civil War, Revolutionary War.
0: Yeah.
1: He's one of the narrators.
0: Oh.
1: They're one of the voices. I got a whole lot of voices.
0: Yeah. Forrest Gump. What's the other major film role most recently? Not
1: he
0: Woody.
1: He was the one where he was drifted away or cast away.
0: Oh, yeah, Castaway. Yeah, that's not been recent either, but I remember that film. Because, you know, if you ever get casted away, you'll just think of that Tom Hanks film. What did he do? He cut a tooth with a skate blade.
1: And he had a best friend, Wilson.
0: Yeah, he chopped a coconut with that same blade. And he built a fire and was extremely proud of himself.
1: So.
0: Just think of how Tom Hanks, I mean, if Tom Hanks can survive out in the wilderness by himself on a deserted island, you can too.
1: Yeah.
0: He's 70.
1: So.
0: Jimmy Smits is 71.
1: Was he? He was on one of the crime shows,
0: yes.
1: I think. Which one?
0: L.A. Law, yeah. NYPD Blue, West Wing. He's played a bad guy. In fact, he played a bad guy in Dexter.
1: So,
0: Dexter had to wrap him in plastic, too. I mean, he became a really good friend. They were close friends. And Dexter didn't want to, but he was a bad guy, as it turns out. So he had to wrap him in plastic and slice him up one little piece at a time.
1: Yeah, he tried to help Dexter too much.
0: Yeah. You talk about a nightmare, being strapped down to a table. So you're knocked out with some kind of chemical first, and then you wake up, and you've got plastic all around you, just enough to breathe. And then if he's going to either wrap more plastic so you smother to death, and he's got you a scalpel ready. He's ready to start cutting you up.
1: And you're like, oh, no.
0: He tortures you by slicing you a little
1: Jimmy
0: bit.
1: Jimmy Smits is a good actor.
0: Yeah, he can play a good guy, bad guy, funny guy.
1: He really scared when Dexter got rid of
0: him. I ain't no doubt. 71 today for Jimmy Smits. 72 is Kevin O'Leary.
1: Is he an actor slash comedian?
0: No.
1: Slash
0: you're thinking of Kevin somebody else. No, this guy is...
1: Slash politician.
0: This guy's got a lot of money. He's probably
1: slash philanthropist.
0: Probably a billionaire. And I don't know if... Well, he's a philanthropist. If you can show him some type of investment that he'd be glad to participate in, he'll make you a bad deal.
1: Shark Tank or
0: exactly.
1: something?
0: Shark Tank. Kevin O'Leary from Shark Tank.
1: Yeah, I knew that one right off.
0: Yeah. 72.
1: Took my sixth guess.
0: John Tesh is 74.
1: He's the guy on the radio that just makes everything sound great.
0: Yeah, about life. He's giving you all these antidotes for a good life and what to take and exercise and all this stuff.
1: If a tree fell on your head, you could take the bark and
0: a TV personality, a piano player. In fact, he says he composed the NBA theme.
1: I think he actually, did he sing?
0: Yes.
1: So.
0: He had a Christmas song or two or something like that. I don't know if he sang himself, but he played piano on it and somebody else did the vocals. 74 today for John Tesh, but he does not get senior honors, as that would go to 175-year-old Chris Cooper.
1: Oh, that's a good act.
0: Chris Cooper's been here local. He played John. The dad.
1: Oh, yeah.
0: He was Homer's dad.
1: That's right.
0: Homer Hickman's dad, John. He wanted Homer to, you know, follow the family tree and join him in the coal mine.
1: He wanted him to go down, not shoot rockets
0: up. Yeah. They had a big old argument about it there in Petros. The house was in Petros, and they had a big argument about the whole thing.
1: We heard.
0: Yeah, they had a big old argument right there in the house in Petros. Wanted to go fly rockets. What's wrong with you? You need to be out in the coal mines so you can live to be an old man like me at 50.
1: Yeah.
0: But if you Google if you Google Chris Cooper, you'll see that he's been in a lot of different film roles, and many of them, I'm telling you, he's just been willing to shed some to get some just for the Flyers, just for the, I mean, American Beauty, he was in that. American Beauty had all them roses.
1: I'll say this, too. The Petros Joyner Patriots.
0: Oh.
1: They had red.
0: They did.
1: I mean, he even helped the local community out. I
0: wonder what color the Petros Chargers were back in the day.
1: I don't know.
0: They were the Chargers.
1: So, I'm on.
0: And then you had the Joyner Jets. It was the Joyner Jets and the Petros Chargers, but together they combined to create the Patriots.
1: Well, you know, they opened up, I think it was 1776, 1976, so
0: yeah.
1: It was easy to pick one that year.
0: Yeah. But anyway, we know that Chris Cooper has paid some dues because, well, in American Beauty alone, those roses were all white. They couldn't find enough red roses, so they had to hire an actor that was willing to shed some to get some. Chris Cooper was your man.
1: He said, just sign me up.
0: You know why?
1: Why?
0: Because that's the way it was. In Chris Cooper's day. And you didn't complain about it. You liked
1: it.
0: You loved it. That gummit. Hit the computer and bring my birthdays back up.
1: So,
0: they pop right back up in here. All right, no chance, or last chance to call one in, so nobody's calling. So here we go. We'll repeat the local names. Miranda Dial at number one. Bobby Joe Copeland, number two. Bobby Joe's most likely a female, wouldn't you say? There's rarely Bobby Joe that's a guy.
1: So.
0: Destiny Burge at number three. Judy Burge, number four. Randy Lively, number five. And Christina Bowling at number six. All right, here comes your drum roll. Let's get the bingo cake spinning up and find out who wins our DWBC.
1: Number six.
0: Number six would be Christina Bowling. A dinger for you. And you have just won a Darnell Bakery birthday cake. Swing by the radio station first, though, to pick up a certificate, because you wouldn't want us baking a cake. We'd probably set it on fire. At least I would. Inside.
1: Well, they don't put them in toasters.
0: Inside store. we throw it away. All right, so if today is your birthday, and for whatever reason, it did not make the list, hopefully this will cheer you up.
3: Happy birthday.
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0: The late, great Merle Haggard, Silver Wings, 101.3 WECO at 7:36 now. It is a mostly clear day, otherwise patchy dense fog here and there, right at 70 degrees. Amber Moore has your complete forecast coming up here in a couple of minutes, and your chance to score a four-pack, no less, of Lake Winnipesaukee passes that includes admission to the right-next-door Soakie Water Park, which probably is getting way more business right now, Goose, than the rides.
1: I know. I mean, you don't even have to ride the rides at the park. Just get in that lazy river, you know.
0: Hang out on the lazy river, and maybe you just watch people ride the roller coaster and see how hot they're. Hey, wave at them when they go
1: up. Or stand at the bottom of, say, where the log flume comes down and just get splashed.
0: Yeah. Absolutely. It's a beautiful place and a great place to be, so you can win free tickets to that. We're talking an over $120 value here, so we'll give you those chances to win. And if you are calling outside the area, you know, we can mail those to you. Remember, we just print them out, and we're glad to mail those to you if you're outside the listening area. Well, if you're within the listening area, obviously, to play. But if you're, say, 30, 45 minutes out, we can mail it to you.
1: If you're listening in, Kennesaw, Georgia?
0: We can mail them to you.
1: Yeah, we can mail them because you're probably closer.
0: Yeah, you're closer than we are to Lake Winnie. So there you go. Right now, though, we got to do this.
2: 3, 2, 1.
3: Wake up! It's time for Tidbits. You never know what you're going to get.
0: All right, Goose, a couple of choices here, as always. What's the dumbest thing your boss ever did? Or, what was that other one? Strange things people do that make you go,
1: Let's go to strange things.
0: Strange things. You don't want to pick on the boss.
1: We can't be messing, making fun of the boss.
0: No, we can't do that.
1: So
0: I'll just say one thing that mentioned here. The boss had a smile box. You get a dollar out of there. It's trying to raise morale.
1: Yeah.
0: It didn't work. So people tore up the box and they burned it and then threw it outside.
1: They rebelled.
0: Exactly. All right. Strange thing. People. This was a topic, I believe, out on Reddit. People said this. And people self-admitting some of the crazy things they do. Most of these people must have OCDs. Obsessive compulsive disorder. Person says, I can't sleep when my room is messy. I have to straighten it all up. I can kind of see that in a way. I don't know.
1: Don't bother me.
0: Don't bother me either. As long as I close my eyes, I don't have to see it.
1: I know.
0: Just close your eyes. You don't have to see the mess. Yeah, I say that. I definitely sleep in amongst. We got a house that's just full of two house worth of stuff.
1: Yeah.
0: So, I mean, you have to. There's a path to the bed. I'm sorry. We're trying to whittle it down, and we will at some point. This person says, I've got to hang my clothes in a color-coordinated fashion, lights to dark. So if it's a white shirt, it's going to be on the end. And it's a black shirt, it's going to be on the other end. And everything in between. That is OCD. That's OCD.
1: I mean, I do, like, rotate my clothes. But that's not necessarily an OCD thing, I don't think. I think it's just so I don't wear the same thing
0: every 2 or 3 days. Goose, you wore that shirt on Monday. What are you wearing again on Thursday for? Did you wash it?
1: You wore it yesterday and the day before.
0: Well, if I don't sweat and I don't make a lot of messes on my shirt and don't get no food on or anything, guess what? It gets hung back up. I don't want to wash them because my theory is you wear your clothes out in the washing machine more than you do by wearing
1: them. Yeah, you do.
0: And the dryer, too. The dryer does a lot of damage to clothes. This person says, sometimes when I run, I like to only take left or right turns depending on the day of the week and see where I end up. I usually get lost. Yeah, if you're only going to take left or right turns, not both, you're going to end up somewhere. I mean, you'll finally come back home, I guess.
1: Yeah,
0: you'll be like Forrest Gump and run around the world. This person says, I collect hotel key cards from places I've traveled. A wall in the room that is absolutely covered head to toe with hotel key cards.
1: Now, he's supposed to return those.
0: Well, you know, that country song was written about it.
1: That's where he got the idea.
0: She kept the hotel key. It meant so much to her that I took a drunk girl home. Well, I stopped at the hotel first. And it all started with a beer.
1: Yeah.
0: That's another song.
1: I mean,
0: right,
1: what a classic.
0: I mean, just imagine you're going to tell your grandkids someday, up on the mantle is a hotel key card and two bottles of beer. That's where it all started, right there.
1: Just remembering.
0: And finally, this person says, I have hundreds of books. I have alphabetized them by author and subcategorized by subject matter. Oh, now that's an interesting person.
1: That's some exciting stuff. I bet that'd be a good story to hear him tell you.
0: But do you ever think about this, though? You will go to somebody's house and they've got a whole lot of books. They pretty much read all them. You buy a book and you read it, right? You don't buy a book to save it for later. You read a book.
2: And now all them books, they're all used because you've read them all. Why not share those books with somebody else? You know, you might have paid $40, $50 for that book. The next person won't have to pay anything if you'll just be nice.
1: I bought me a book on the Revolutionary War a couple months ago. I'm on page 4.
2: Well, that's good. Carl had a book on Christmas.
1: I figure at the rate I'm going to try to have it read by the 300th anniversary.
2: Okay. Well, that's a good idea. Tidbits, never know what you're going to get. Your forecast and your chance to win some Lake Winnie passes coming up next.
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5: Partly to mostly cloudy with rain showers possible and temperatures in the upper 60s to low 70s to start our Thursday morning. Cloudy through the afternoon. We could see isolated thunderstorms arriving later in the day. These storms may contain strong gusty winds, highs topping out near 84 degrees. A few clouds throughout the evening, storm chances decrease, overnight lows in the low 70s. Then thunderstorms back in the forecast for Friday with highs near 81 degrees. With your WECO weather, this is Amber Moore.
6: Thank you, Amber. It is mostly clear, otherwise foggy, and 70 degrees. Right here, right now, is your chance to score a four-pack, no less, of Lake Winnipesaukee passes. All you have to do is correctly answer a multiple-choice trivia question on the contest lines right now at 423-346-6300 or toll-free 1-888-882-1013. All right, one of these items we did not mention on Tidbits a moment ago. We're talking OCDs, about people admitting that they do. So one of these we did not mention. It was either A, clothes hung in order by color, B, hotel key cards collected, or C, food labels facing forward in the cabinet. These are all OCDs. Clothes hung and color coordinated, hotel keys kept, or food labels in the cabinet facing forward. One of these we did not mention. If you know the answer, call now and win. Good luck.
7: Well, let's face it, folks. You wouldn't know anything about.
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0: Chase Rice. Three chords and the truth. Yeah. 101.3 WECO. We're playing trivia, giving you a chance to win some Lakewood Apsoka passes. Again, the question was, one of these we did not mention a moment ago on tidbits. Either A, clothes hung in a color-coordinated order, B, hotel key cards collected, or C, food labels facing forward. Good morning, WECO. Who's this?
1: Hey, good morning, Brett.
0: Hey, sounds like Mike Cooper from Loudoun nowadays.
1: Yeah, that'd be me.
0: All right, Mike Cooper, one of those we did not mention a moment ago on tidbits. Which one was it?
1: I won't say it was cans facing forward.
0: Well, food labels facing forward in a cabinet. Do you face yours forward, Mike? Is that an OCD for you?
1: I think so.
0: I mean, you need to know what's in the cans because it just those labels on the back, it could be beans, it could be corn, it could be anything. So you need them to face forward, correct?
1: Yeah, it helps again.
0: I don't know that that's an OCD necessarily, but I definitely do. If I open a cabinet and I see labels, cans especially turned around backwards, I will face them all forward.
1: Puts me in the mind of, what was that movie? Sleeping with the Enemy.
0: Sleeping with the Enemy?
1: Sleeping with the Enemy with Julia Roberts. He had all the labels turned.
0: Oh, yeah. Yeah.
1: And had to keep the towels perfectly straight.
0: Oh, yeah. Yeah, there's a lot of people like that. Have to stack your change up. You can't just put change on a nightstand. You have to put the quarters and the nickels and the dimes all together neatly. I'm not like that at all, but I do need labels facing forward. But you are exactly correct, Mike. You have just won a four-pack of passes to Lake Winnie. How does that sound?
1: That sounds great, Brad.
0: All right, brother. Tell me what radio station just ordered you some Lake Winnie Apsoka passes.
1: Hey, my NASCAR station, WCO.
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0: Kenny Chesney's latest, Carry On, 101.3 WECO, now 5 minutes away from 8 o'clock on this Thursday morning is July 9th of 2026. It is mostly clear, otherwise foggy here and there, and 71 degrees now. Amber Moore has your complete forecast coming up at the top of the hour. Goose Lindsay has local news, and ABC has national news. We'll check sports at around 8:20, a ditty on the way at 8:30, and Bix Picks on the way. We'll recap all the action from Chicagoland and get ready for Atlanta, a.k.a. Echo Park Speedway, coming up this weekend on Bix Picks, coming up at 8:30. All right, Goose had to check out just for a minute. Got an appointment. He'll be back hopefully by Bix Picks on Thursday at 8:30. It's coming up today at 8:30. By the way, congratulations again to Mike Cooper of Loudoun. He is our latest winner of Lake Winnipesaukee passes. We'll have another chance to win those tomorrow morning on 7:40 Trivia. But right now, some Did You Knows, because more people get their news from Did You Knows than from many other sources. Well, a study has found that if you are exposed to loud noises as drink coffee on a regular basis, you're more likely to suffer permanent ear damage. You try to drink a cup of coffee and jackhammer at the same time. See if you don't lose some hearing, maybe some rhythm too. And 40% of Americans are now considered obese. Did you know that? Yeah, so it shouldn't surprise you that next Captain America film, Steve Rogers loses to the bad guy in a jump rope competition. Can't jump rope when you're fat. Come on. Between 14 and 18% of pet owners mention their pets in their wills. Well, all your dog wants, though, good couch and some bones and maybe some treats. That's all you got to do. And finally, another study found that when you go swimming in the ocean washes away your normal skin bacteria and replaces it with ocean bacteria that will make you even more vulnerable to infection. Yeah, especially if you're bitten by that shark that never brushes his teeth. I mean, don't you just hate it? I mean, it's bad enough to get bit by a shark, but one that never brushes his teeth, now that's just bad right there. Anyway, now, you know.
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3: The National Weather Service has issued a hazardous weather outlook statement for the WECO listening area. Isolated to scattered storms are expected again this afternoon and evening. The best coverage is expected in the higher terrain with less coverage in the valley. Some storms could produce strong winds and locally heavy downpours. Coverage of storms will be more spread Friday into the weekend. The flooding risk will increase during this time due to locally repeated heavy rainfall. Some storms will produce strong winds as well. Also, a portion of the WECO listening area, including Cumberland and Fentress counties, will be under a flood watch from 1 p.m. this afternoon until 6 p.m. Sunday. Obed Wild and Scenic River is partnering with Morgan County Schools Food Services and Frozen Head State Park to offer a Lunch and Learn program series that will take place each Friday during the month of July. Lunches are provided to children through the summer feeding program that is sponsored by Morgan County Schools Food Services and the Morgan County Healthier Tennessee community. The program is available to all participants regardless of what county they reside in. This year's schedule includes Friday, July 10th at 11 a.m. at Frozen Head State Park's playground near Shelter B. Friday, July 17th at 11 a.m. at the Obed Wild and Scenic River's Lily Bluff Overlook parking lot. On Friday, July 24th at 11 a.m., it will be at the Frozen Head State Park Visitor Center. And on Friday, July 31st at 11 a.m., it will be at the Obed Wild and Scenic River's Nemo Picnic Area. All children must be accompanied by an adult. Call 423-346-6294 or 423-346-3318 for more information. A free concert featuring Stingray Anthony will be held Saturday from 7 to 9 p.m. at Stone Memorial High School, 2800 Cook Road, Crossville. The concert is part of a dedication ceremony for the new statue for World War I Medal of Honor recipient Milo Lemert. And as a memorial to this special event, all veterans will receive a free gift. For WECO News, this is Goose Lindsay.
4: ABC News, I'm Sherry Preston. President Trump back at the White House following the NATO summit and declaration that the memorandum of understanding on the ceasefire with Iran is over. ABC's Martha Raddatz says it's unclear where things stand right now as the U.S. and Iran exchanged more airstrikes overnight.
5: What is clear is that this war that the president said would last 4 weeks is now in its fifth month, with strikes resuming, the ceasefire declared dead, no deal on eliminating Iran's nuclear program, and Iran continuing its threats, saying America still hasn't learned that bullying and breaking promises are no longer cost-free.
4: Maine Senate candidate Graham Plattner officially stepping aside in the race days after published allegations of sexual assault by a former girlfriend. He denies the accusations, but new revelations have left the Democrats now searching for another name to put on the ballot. Singer Bonnie Tyler has died at the age of 75. This is ABC News.
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11: Partly to mostly cloudy with rain showers possible and temperatures in the upper 60s to low 70s to start our Thursday morning. Cloudy through the afternoon, we could see isolated thunderstorms arriving later in the day. These storms may contain strong gusty winds, highs topping out near 84 degrees. A few clouds throughout the evening, storm chances decrease, overnight lows in the low 70s. Then thunderstorms back in the forecast for Friday, with highs near 81 degrees. With your WECO weather, this is Amber Moore.
12: Thank you, Amber. 8:09 on this Thursday, July 9th of 2026. It is mostly clear, otherwise some patchy dense fog still here and there. It is 71 degrees now. And a very good Thursday. This is Brad Bird. Check sports at around 8:20. A Diddy on the way at 8:30. Vic's picks on the way as well. And Tim McGraw's latest.

Justin Moore from WECO. Got sports next on ABC after Easton Corbin's first big smash hit. A little more country than that. WECO. Imagine.

0: year's WECO Outdoor Show will feature a cornhole contest, with $150 going to the winning team.
1: Go the distance. Or not. Good morning, I'm Jay Reynolds. Blue Jays shut out the Giants 10-0. Dylan Cease, 11 strikeouts in 8 innings plus, took a no-hitter to the ninth inning before giving up a leadoff single. Braves shut out the Pirates 3-0. That's after Pittsburgh got 6 perfect innings from starter Jared Jones, but he was pulled after 77 pitches.
2: Actually pushed him an extra inning there. He was throwing the ball so well, and that sucks, you know, for him. And under normal circumstances, you know, perfect game, he'd continue to go coming off of surgery and everything. We just can't push him there.
1: Pirates manager Don Kelly after the loss. Mookie Betts go-ahead RBI single in the eighth. Dodgers beat Colorado 4-3. Angels a 13-1 rout of Texas. Mike Trout a 2-run home run in his first game in 3 weeks. Red Sox shut out the White Sox 5-0. Boston's fifth straight win. Rays shut out the Yankees 3-0. New York has struck out 45 times in the first 3 games of the series. Cardinals avoid a sweep, beat the Brewers 5-1. Nationals 8-2 over Houston. Foster Griffin, 9 strikeouts in 7 innings. Mets beat the Royals 6-2. Kansas City's Tyler Tolbert, 0-3. Hitless in his last 4 at-bats after hitting 12 straight hits in at-bats prior to that. Twins walk off Cleveland 6-5. Cleveland issuing 3 bases-loaded walks. Cubs a 9-7 win over the Orioles, a game that featured 9 combined homers. Reds hit 5 homers. Sal Stewart hits 2 of them. Reds beat the Phillies 11-5. Interim manager Don Mattingly says before the game he'd certainly be interested in staying on to lead the club. 3-time Cy Young Award winner Justin Verlander says this season, his 21st, will be his last. WNBA, the Leafs beat the Sun. Career win number 380 for coach Cheryl Reeve. Most in WNBA history. Valkyries beat the Tempo by 8 for their 6th consecutive win. Sparks 106-92 over the Fever. Caitlin Clark, 9 points in the loss, her first game in 2 weeks.
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4: Blaney, bottom of the racetrack. Chastain makes it 3 wide. He'd like to take a spot here on the backstretch.
3: It's the Quaker State 400.
4: Ross Chastain shot out of a cannon from the 6th starting spot. He has already moved up to 2nd. Here comes Larson, just like I said. He'll try to get the lead on those new tires really fast. He's going to pull it off in 3. He'll try it in 2. Barely squeezes ahead of Hamlin.
3: The Quaker State 400, Sunday, July 12th at 6 p.m.
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1988 classic from Restless Heart, that is Bluest Eyes in Texas. 101.3 WECO, 27 after 8 o'clock. A ditty coming up at 8:30, a forecast on the way, and Vic's picks as well from WECO.

0: John Pardee, Night Shift, baby. 101.3 WECO at 29 minutes now after 8 o'clock on this Thursday morning. It is July 9th of 2026. A mostly sunny day going for us, at least for now, but that will probably change as it has the last several days. A pretty good chance of a thunder boomer later on today with highs topping out in the mid-80s. Probably going to be feeling more like 95 because the humidity is still in the 90s. It started out at 97%, but it's down to 93% now, but it's still quite humid. But a really nice day going for us right now. Sunny and 72, you can't much beat that. And we'll keep you posted on that ever-changing forecast throughout the day. All right, got a complete check of that weather coming up here in just a couple of minutes with Amber Moore and Bix Picks on the way. We'll recap all the action from Chicagoland this past weekend where Chase Briscoe got the win, but no guru picked him. And so we'll talk about Atlanta coming up this weekend. They call it Echo Park Speedway now. And that is coming up next. But I do have a ditty for you. Hopefully Goose will get back here a couple of minutes before the Bix Picks is on the way. Once upon a time, there was a young man who wanted to become a great writer. You know, he said he wanted to write things the whole world would read and understand. You know, stuff that will elicit strong emotions from people in every walk of life. I want my writing to make them scream, make them cry, howl in pain, even anger if that's possible. Well, he got his wish. You see, he now lives happily ever after in Redmond, Washington, writing error messages for Microsoft. Boing! Don't you just love it? Be careful what you wish for. Your forecast and Bix Picks next.
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9: Partly cloudy with temperatures in the 70s to start our Thursday morning. Clouds build as we go through the afternoon, and we could see isolated thunderstorms developing later in the day. These storms may contain strong gusty winds, highs topping out near 86 degrees. partly cloudy throughout the evening. There is still a chance of stray showers or thunderstorms possible. Overnight lows in the low 70s. Then cloudy skies on Friday with temperatures near 82 degrees. With your WECO weather, this is Amber Moore.
0: Thank you, Amber. Mostly sunny, really nice going day right now for us at 72 degrees.
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10: 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De Benedigo, and your Golden Egg Newsman, Goose Loose Lips Lindsay.
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0: Ba-da-ba-ba-ba. Good morning, Dennis Bickmeyer.
13: Good morning, Brad.
0: And good morning, DB, a.k.a. De Benedigo. Okay. Good morning, Goose Loose Lips Lindsay. Well, dang, Dennis, you and I are running it alone. I guess we can
13: have
0: the pick of the lot. So
13: man.
0: I guess I'll go. You'll go first, and I'll go second.
13: Yeah, they'll never know.
0: Probably not. Goose had an appointment, but he said he should be back by the end of Bix Pix. Hopefully he'll be back, but DB is probably snoring about right now or something. I'm not sure. It is summer.
13: That's all right.
0: And he is off from school, so... But anyway, let's recap Chicagoland, of course. Chase Briscoe, not sure why nobody picked him, or a Toyota, pretty much. One Toyota and three Chevrolets were picked last week. And, Goose would pick a Toyota with Denny Hamlin, get the third place finish, I think he got. So he gets to go first again. But, Chicagoland, Chase Briscoe is definitely one of those guys that's just been on the cuff, like he and Christopher Bell, teammates, trying to knock on Victory Lane's door like all the other Toyotas, and he finally got it done.
13: Yeah, no doubt. I mean, he was close the week before, too. Finished second, if I'm not mistaken, up in Sonoma at the road course. So, yeah, to your point, knocking on the door. But how about Gibbs? I mean, 1-2-3 finish there. And I think, if I'm not mistaken, all four cars in the top 10?
0: I think so. Toyotas are pretty much dominating. And, of course, Brad Keselowski's out there, you know, fussing about it to his manufacturer, Ford, and throughout Chevrolet, too. Tossed them under the bed and under the bus as well.
13: Yeah, it tends to happen. I mean, we've seen this before where the one manufacturer is, you know, has had a run like this. But I will say, you know, you go back in time a little bit, NASCAR used to step in. And I remember many, many times where NASCAR would step in and then start, you know, looking at the spoilers and stuff on the car and say, hey, you need to take a little bit off here, a little bit off there to try to even the playing field a little bit again. And I don't see NASCAR, it doesn't seem to be stepping in this time around, and maybe that's just not the case with this new car.
0: Absolutely, but what puzzles and baffles me is these cars are built basically by NASCAR. They're not built by the teams like they used to be, so they're all getting the same cars. Engines, I'm not sure how much difference there can be from one manufacturer to another, but like you said, there are different spoiler pieces, maybe body pieces, stuff like that, that may be better aerodynamically. Just not sure, but it seems odd in this day and time with such an even playing field as far as the cars and how they're manufactured nowadays that somebody would dominate as much as Toyota has.
13: Yeah, I mean, I agree. It's a little bit of mind-boggling, I think. And, you know, let's also not forget, I mean, talent plays a part in this, too. So, you know, I know there's a lot that goes into the car and the pit crews, and, you know, everything has got to work. And, you know, the Toyotas certainly have found something. But there's some, you know, there's talent that are, you know, getting these wins. It is interesting to me, though, that while the Gibbs guys seem to have emerged right now, the Tyler Reddick has fallen off so much after that early season blitz that he had on the field and winning a bunch of races.
0: Yeah, no doubt about that. But he's just really had a string of bad luck, really some freak things that have happened. I think he's still one to be reckoned with and to be contended with. But my theory on my driver of Kyle Larson finishing 34th, I'm going to give you some stats here. Okay, I won my first race of the point season back on week 12. It was at Glen Watkins, you know. Shane Van Gisbergen obviously dominated there too. And since then, these are my finishes. 34th, 23rd, 35th. I did get a 12th, 38th, 17th, and 34th. I'm not sure what happened there. I've fallen off as bad as Tyler Reddick has. But my theory on Kyle Larson, last year, he kind of lucked out and kind of backed into the championship. So it's like, has he just not got that drive about him, or he's checkers of the record still kind of guy, because he basically spun out on his own and cost himself a 34th place finish. So I'm really afraid to pick Kyle Larson anymore.
13: Yeah, it's really strange. He is kind of one of those feast or famine guys. I don't think there's ever a question whether he's going for it. I mean, he always, I think, has the car on the edge. So yeah, it's been tough. It's been since last May since he's won. I think I heard that. Which is just kind of, I wouldn't have put money on that.
0: Absolutely not. All right, so let's recap last week. Denny Hamlin was who Goose chose. He finished third. DB got himself a top five. He finished fifth with his pick of the 48, in memory of Jimmy Johnson's run. It happened to be driven by Alex Bowman, but what a great run for him. We all picked Chevrolets. You picked Chase Elliott. He got you an 11th place finish. And, of course, I picked Kyle Larson, teammates to those guys, and finished 34th.
13: Yeah, that was a rough one. But I will say this, too, about my pick of Chase Elliott. I mean, he has had a pretty good history at Chicagoland. I know we haven't been there in a while. But he just seemed to be stuck between 9th and 11th all day. Like, I was in and out of watching, and I'm like, all right, 9th, and a couple laps later, he'd be 11th. Just could not get out of that rut.
0: Yeah, no doubt about that. All right, any final thoughts of Chicagoland before we move on to, Echo Park Speedway, a.k.a. Atlanta?
13: Yeah, no, but I found some interesting stats about Echo Park, Atlanta, on the NASCAR.com site that I was going to bring to your attention.
0: All right, go ahead.
13: Well, let's see. 7 of 8, the pass for the win has come in the final 2 laps in 7 of the last 8 races there. That's kind of that fascinating. At least 16 cars. Again, this race is like Talladega and Daytona Super Speedway. There have been at least 16 cars involved in accidents. The last 3 at Echo Park had 28 cars, 36, as it says on NASCAR.com. Yes, 36 and 29 cars involved. So, this is survival.
0: Yeah.
13: This is just crazy. And Team Penske, who, again, has not had a great year, Ford overall not had a great year, has led the most laps at the reconfigured Echo Park Speedway. So just some cool stats that's out there. And then I just want to remind everyone that Daniel Suarez won in 2024 by 0.003 seconds.
0: Golly.
13: So we're in for a tight battle this week.
0: That is 0.003 seconds, right?
13: Yeah.
0: Oh, man, that's unbelievable.
13: Right. Tenths, hundreds, thousands. Yep,
0: yeah,
13: we got it.
0: That's right. So, all right. So, moving on to Echo Park, as far as the picks goes, Goose has not returned. So, he picks one of those cars you just mentioned in the Ford, Ryan Blaney. Even though he said, should have picked the 19 car, he's the best, Freebird. I'm not sure what Freebird means.
13: Oh, maybe that's a paint scheme. I don't know.
0: Oh, it probably is.
13: A Leonard Skinner paint scheme or something.
0: Oh, it could be. We need to look that up. But since Dustin is not here, a rare chance he gets to pick second. I've not heard from him. I've texted him. He's not replied. He's snoring, sleeping in, whatever the case may be. It's summertime. So I guess you get to go second.
13: Well, Blaney was definitely my top choice. I'm going with another B. I'm going to go with Christopher Bell. He's, despite that broken hand, he's had some good finishes over the last few weeks. So I was really stuck on where to go after Blaney. I'm just pulling a name out of thin air. So I'll go with C. Bell this weekend.
0: All right. So since you did not pick Tyler Reddick, that's probably the likely pick, I think. I was looking at driver averages, and I was really shocked to see. Over the last 5 races, that's where they go back to, 5 races. So over the last 5 races, apparently Carson Hocifar has the best driver average at 10.2, with Ryan Blaney second, Chase Elliott third, A.J. Allmendinger of all people fourth, and Kyle Busch, God rest his soul, at fifth. But, like you said, with all the stats and all the cars that did not finish, I believe these stats are also skewed. I don't think Carson Hocifar is the best. So I'm going to go with a Toyota once again, and I'm going to prove that, Tyler Reddick and I, we kind of have a history in dirt late model racing, and we've both fallen off tragically since having a pretty good season to start with. So I'm going to go with Tyler Reddick to get it done at Echo Park Speedway.
13: Yep, sounds good. Now just text us what the old DB has.
0: Yep, I have a feeling he may go with Josevar, especially if I tell him he's got the best driver average.
13: Well, that or Zane Smith or something. And don't forget, I mean, again, we said this track race is like Talladega and Daytona. We have that wild card pick that we're going to do in Daytona.
0: That's exactly right. I'm looking forward to that.
13: The end of the season. End of the regular season, I should say.
0: I'll say this. In the points chase, I have done so poorly lately that I have fallen down to within just 8 points. I'm just 8 points ahead of DB for last place. Or I'm third, he's last. So that's how bad it's fallen off for me. All right, we'll talk a little Echo Park next Thursday on the next edition of Bix Picks. Thank you very
13: Sounds
0: much.
13: Sounds great. Thank you.
0: All right, see ya.
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Hard to believe that song is from 1970. Just never seems to get old. That is Nitty Gritty Dirt Band, Mr. Bojangles. 101.3 WECO. Now 7 away from 9 o'clock and just ahead of a 20-plus minute-long music sweep. And we'll kick it off next with the late, great Toby Keith. First, though, checking today, this July 9th in history. It was on this day in 1892 the first concrete road in America was completed in Bellefontaine, Ohio. That's hard to believe. Concrete came before asphalt because the first asphalt road was laid down in July of 1870 in Newark, New Jersey. 1910, the first airplane to fly at least a mile in the air did so this day with W.R. Brookins of Atlantic City, New Jersey at the controls. In 1985, football great Joe Namath signed a 5-year pact with ABC TV to provide commentary for Monday Night Football. The former New York Jets quarterback reportedly earned $1 million a year for the job. Today, that would be worth over $3 million. How about that? 1995, the Grateful Dead played their last concert at Soldier Field in Chicago. Lead guitarist Jerry Garcia died the following month. 1997, boxer Mike Tyson was banned from the ring and fined $3 million for biting opponent Evander Holyfield's ear. He bit a piece of it completely off. Had to spit it out. They had to find it and reattach it. Yeah, I wasn't there, but I remember. 2004, other vandals used crowbars or bricks to smash windows, but Michael Caine's weapon of choice is a frozen T-bone steak. Yeah, vandal Michael Caine pleaded guilty to theft for stealing the steak from inside a garage freezer during a break-in in Ontario. During his drunken attack, Caine vandalized 6 cars with the frozen

bone. Man, did he ever cook the steak? Probably not. 2008, prosecutors cleared JonBenet Ramsey's parents and brother in the 1996 killing of six-year-old beauty queen in Boulder, Colorado. It was on this day in 2018 that Starbucks announced it would stop using plastic straws by 2020, reducing use of more than 1 billion straws a year. And finally, on this day in history, exactly 3 years ago today, July 9th of 2023, Andrea Evans, most famous for playing Tina Lord on One Life to Live, passed away. She was 66 years old. And that is today, July 9th, in history.

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0: Early 90s classic there from Wynonna. 101.3 WECO, wrapping up a 20-plus minute long music sweep. But don't fret, still some great music on the way. Got Easton Corbin coming up and Zach Top, one of his big number one hits, on the way here in just a couple of minutes. Right now, though, checking the Powerball and Mega Millions numbers once again. Now, there are no drawings on Wednesday, so everything stays the same. $457 million is what the... Well, actually, there is a drawing on Wednesday. Back up on that. There's no drawing on Thursday, so the numbers have changed. And guess what? They continue to climb. $457 million is what Powerball is up to, with a cash value at $205. There was a $1 million winner in the state of Texas on last night's drawing, so nearly a half a billion now for Powerball. Mega Millions, in the meantime, is well over a half a billion at $604. Next drawing for Mega Millions comes up tomorrow night. As I mentioned, no drawings on Thursday. The next drawing for Powerball comes up on Saturday. Get out there and play on, America.
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0: artist from Sunnyside, Washington. He's only 28 years old. He still sounds like Gene Watson to me. That's Use Me from Zach Top. 101.3 WECO, 27 minutes after 9 o'clock on this Thursday, July 9th of 2026. Mostly clear still, just a really nice day going for us. Just a beautiful day, really. 75 degrees currently, going to top out at about 85. We still have humidity levels above 90%, so it makes it feel a lot warmer than it actually is. And a chance of a thunder boomer in the forecast later on today as well. So enjoy the blue skies and sunshine, because it can just suddenly change and become, well, rain-filled skies and clouds and all kinds of stuff. So just be aware of that. It is once again a weather-aware day. Amber Moore has your complete forecast coming up here in a couple of minutes. All right, this is one that I found online that was just absolutely unbelievable, really. You know, people are always trying to find a niche on social media, trying to become an influencer, you know, become monetized. You've heard all those terms, influencer, monetized. It could be Facebook, YouTube, Instagram, TikTok, whatever the case may be, but there's money to be made. People have even said they'd like to become an influencer. I've seen high school students say what they would like to do in their future. They want to be a social media influencer. Well, that's probably true, but trying to find a niche that's unique and different can sometimes be the toughest task. Well, this paramedic from Maryland thought he found one, but it's unbelievable. It really is. A Maryland paramedic faces charges after allegedly contaminating food and other items in public buildings for the sake of social media fame. Christopher M. Carroll is charged with 20 counts of causing someone to ingest bodily fluids, 3 counts of malicious destruction of property. Authorities began the investigation on Carroll back in November after receiving reports of tampering incidents. Evidence reportedly includes video of himself urinating in an ice maker, contaminating various items such as orange juice cartons, hand soap, even a pot of chili. He allegedly records these acts without showing his face, but friends recognized him, aiming to attract subscribers for a fee. He's set to be in court in August. I hope the judge throws the book at him. He's a paramedic. He's supposed to be saving lives. And he's out there contaminating food and ice and drinks just for influencer fame. Wow. Wacky, but true.
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7: Partly cloudy with temperatures in the 70s to start our Thursday morning. Clouds build as we go through the afternoon, and we could see isolated thunderstorms developing later in the day. These storms may contain strong gusty winds, highs topping out near 86 degrees. partly cloudy throughout the evening. There is still a chance of stray showers or thunderstorms possible. Overnight lows in the low 70s. Then cloudy skies on Friday with temperatures near 82 degrees. With your WECO weather, this is Amber Moore.
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0: Old Dominion Hotel Key, 101.3 WECO at 22 now before 10 o'clock. The station bringing you NASCAR racing action this weekend. We'll have all three series in action, but not necessarily at the same track because the NASCAR Craftsman Truck Series, they'll race the road course at Lime Rock Park. We'll have that on the air at 12:30 on Saturday. Then at 6:30 p.m. on Saturday, the O'Reilly Auto Parts Series race from Echo Park Speedway, a.k.a. Atlanta Motor Speedway, and then the NASCAR Cup Series race on Sunday from Echo Park. 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

computers have a mind of their own, you know. Well, Tim McGraw kicks off his Pawn Shop Guitar Tour tonight in Bethel, New York. The 33-date trek will include three stadium shows, Fenway Park in Boston, Hershey Park Stadium in Hershey, Pennsylvania, and Target Field in Minneapolis. The Chicks and Lady A will be on the bill for the three stadium shows and will appear at other stops as well. Well, Justin Moore makes his return to the road tonight at the Knox County Fair in Knoxville, Illinois. With dates now running into November, Justin took some time off in June to deal with an undisclosed issue. In addition to his own headlining shows, Justin Moore will also play a few shows with Riley Green this year. And Ella Langley says her signature bangs came from a bad haircut she gave herself before a show. The look stuck, so she's never changed it. And Thomas Rhett's soundtrack to Life tour begins tonight in Nashville. And country music comes to Canada over the next few days. Lainey Wilson, Riley Green, rock band Creed headline Country Thunder Saskatchewan today through Sunday. Gavin Adcock, Dasha, and Max McNown will also perform. Cody Johnson, Hardy, and Tucker Wetmore headline the, well, Cavendish Music Festival and Beach Festival on Prince Edward Island today through Saturday. Ashley McBride, Avrianna, and McCoy Moore will be among those American country artists performing during the Canadian stop. And that is today, July 9th, in country music news. And here's Ella Langley kicking off a

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6: Trade Time on the way next at 10:30. I think Andrew Knight's going to step in and host that. But before we step out of here, I want to say congratulations to a couple of folks before we do that. First of all, in the birthday club this morning, I want to say congratulations to Christina Bowling of Harriman. She was number 6 on the list of 6 birthdays and wins the birthday cake. 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And that's like petting a cat backwards to goose. So get it today. After all, it is your birthday. Other birthdays today include Miranda Dial, Bobby Joe Copeland, Destiny Burge, Judy Young, and Randy Lively. And again, our cake winner, Christina Bowling. Also want to say congratulations to Mike Cooper of Loudoun, Tennessee. He called up and correctly answered our multiple choice trivia question, wins a 4-pack of passes to Lake Winnipesaukee. We'll have another chance to win a 4-pack tomorrow morning on 7:40 trivia. Have yourselves a great Thursday, y'all. Thanks again, and, see you.
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All right, everyone, welcome in to a, what is today? I don't even know. Thursday, July the 9th. Andrew Knight in today for Goose here on Trade Time. But as always, as we do every weekday morning at 10:30, if you have items to buy, sell, or trade but are not in business, invite you to give us a call for the next 30 minutes or so. And again, those phone numbers are the phone number, 423-346-6300. You can also email those items in to WECOradio@highland.net or shoot us a message on Facebook. We'll be glad to get your items on. All right, let me get the Trade Time folder here. I really didn't know I was hosting until about 37 seconds ago, but hey, that's okay. I've been out of sorts the last few days, so maybe Goose told me and I don't remember. But here we go. We have for sale, it's been a few weeks ago, so you might want to check the availability here. An old floor model stereo, $50 firm is the price. Also some 15-inch tires, it says, $50 there. 423-539-0752. That's 423-539-0752. All right, let's get situated here. I guess I could actually open up the phone lines. That would help. So, and again, the phone number, 423-346-6300. We have someone that is looking for gold and silver coins. So if you have any of those you might like to get rid of, again, gold and silver coins, the number is 865-661-8191. That's 865-661-8191.

0: right, to the phone lines we go. Good morning, you're on Trade Time.
1: Hey, how's it going? That old great state of Wartburg this morning, man.
0: So far, so good. How about you?
1: Hey, we're doing good out in the J part right now.
0: Good.
1: Okay, well, I've got some top posts and side post batteries to sell. Left and right hand side on those, on the top post. And also get $35 to $60 a piece, on, all depends on what size they want. Also got a clutch, pressure plate, and release bearing kit for 2000 Ford Ranger 2.3. Also got a clutch, pressure plate, and release bearing kit for 2001 Ford Explorer Sports Track 4.0. This is all new stuff, now it's not used. Also got a starter for a 3.5 Ford Edge 08 model. Also got a starter for a 77-78 long tractor 360, new, still in the box. Also got a generator for an older model Ford. Also got looking for a mowing deck for a 42-inch cut, zero-turn Craftsman lawnmower. I believe I said 42-inch. I'll buy the whole mower if the old mower's not good and the deck's good on it. Also got two kitchen tape, or chairs and a table for sale. They're new, still in the box. I'll quit right there. If anybody's interested or got anything, give me a holler. 865-382-7794, man. I appreciate y'all out there.
0: All right. Thanks for calling in. That phone number there, once again, 865-382-7794. That's 865-382-7794.

0: Let's see. We'll check the inbox. See if anybody has emailed anything to us today. Nope, no emails, but we'll get back to the phone lines. Good morning. You're on Trade Time.
1: Good morning, sir. How you doing today?
0: Doing well. How are you?
1: I'm doing fine. We got a new little share over here yesterday afternoon. So it seemed like three days in a row we got a little share.
0: Well, I wasn't around to see it, but it was not raining where I was, so that's always good, I guess, for a few days.
1: There you go. Hey, I sure appreciate, I appreciate your radio station and your program. I've got a set of six lug wheels that fits a GMC Canyon, some five lug wheels for a Chevrolet pickup truck, some five lug, now these are 15 inch, I've got some 16 inch five lug wheels, slotted wheels that fits a Ford pickup truck, several of the large plastic lug nut covers, there's 20 in a pack, then I've got the 3 foot, the 4 foot, and the 8 foot LED lights, and the heavy duty commercial ladder rack. I sure hope you have a nice day. I do live in the Clinton area. My number is 865-406-5684, and thank you very much.
0: All right. Appreciate you calling in. That number again there, 865-406-5684. That's 865-406-5684. All right. With the phone lines ringing, we'll just keep answering. Back to them we go. Hello, you're on Trade Time.
2: Yeah, sir. Good morning there, buddy.
0: Morning, mate.
2: Buddy, I still got that Poppin' John Deere tractor for sale. Asking $2,000 for it. More information, call 423-215-9131. Thank you, buddy. All you right. Have a good day.
0: Same to you. Thanks. 423-215-9131 is that number. That's 423-215-9131. Good morning, you're on Trade Time.
3: Yes, I'm looking for someone that could pull a camper for me, maybe like 10 miles or something. It's out on the past the schoolhouse road in Sunbright. If anybody could do something like that, could they call 423-628-5311? Thank you.
0: All right, you're welcome. I would say somebody out there could help out with that. That number there again, 423-628-5311. That's 423-628-5311. All right, we'll get a little ahead of schedule today. Take our first break. We'll come back, take more of your calls right here as you listen to Trade Time.
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0: All right, we're back here on Trade Time. Thanks for holding. You're on Trade Time.
11: Hello?
0: Yes, you're on Trade Time.
11: Yes. My daughter and son-in-law have some roosters they want to get rid of. A while back, you had a fellow up in Jamestown that was calling in and asking for roosters to pick up. If he could call me or if anybody else wants to contact me to take these, they can have them. They're free. They're young roosters. And the number is 585-737-3562.
0: All right. Thanks for calling in.
11: Thank you.
0: You're welcome. And again, free roosters, 585-737-3562. Once again, area code 585-737-3562. Good morning. You're on Trade Time.
12: I have a Pullman Pro 18-inch power saw. Model number 4218, brand.
0: Did we lose you?
12: If anybody's interested, phone number is 865-617-0453.
0: All right. Thanks for calling in.
12: Thank you.
0: You're welcome. And again, that's an 18-inch power saw. I know it cut out there just a bit, but phone number is 865-617-0453. That's 865-617-0453. And as you may have heard, been promoting it the last couple of weeks, the 38th WECO Outdoor Show coming up next Saturday. Yeah, I can't wait. But hopefully we'll have some good weather. Got lots of cool things. Of course, maybe my favorite Tennessee basketball player of all time. I know the Ernie and Bernie show wasn't quite around for all that. But Chris Lofton, man, one of the best shooters in SEC history. Of course, you know, fought cancer there in his senior year, I do believe. So he's going to come up to the outdoor show here in Wartburg next Saturday, July the 18th, from 10 until noon. So if you're like me and want to talk a little ball, get an autograph there from one of the best ever to do it at Tennessee, Chris Lofton. I mean, number 5 is hanging in the rafters over there at, I know it's Food City Center, but I'll always call it Thompson Bowling Arena. 10 until noon, right by the gazebo there where we'll be set up. So if you want to come by, say hello to Chris, get an autograph, talk a little ball, he's certainly glad to do that. That'll be next Saturday from 10 until noon. And you still got one more day left to sign up if you'd like to get your booth in. We've gotten quite a few vendors this week, actually. So again, tomorrow's the deadline, so we can kind of start maneuvering everything about who's going to be where. But should be a good day, live music all day long next Saturday, the outdoor show right here on the Courthouse Square in Wartburg. And while we wait on the next call, we have a 2002 Oldsmobile Bravada for sale. 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If you'd like some details there on the Oldsmobile, it's, 423-215-7570 is the number. That's 423-215-7570. 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
13: 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If anybody's interested, please tell them to call 865-617-7381. 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
0: 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We'll come back with more of your calls right here on Trade Time.
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0: All right, back here on Trade Time, we'll get right back to the phones. Good morning, you're on Trade Time.
20: Hello?
0: Yes, you're on Trade Time.
20: Yes, I have got a Browning semi-automatic 3.5-inch Magnum shotgun for sale, and I'm asking $700. The number to call is 865-968-0343.
0: Okay, thanks for calling.
20: Thank you.
0: You're welcome. That phone number once again, 865-968-0343. And the halfway point, well, and then some of a Thursday Trade Time. Andrew in today for Goose. 423-346-6300 is a number to call to get your items on. And, well, let's just get back to the phone lines. Good morning. You're on Trade Time.
21: Good morning. I'm on Trade Time with WECO and the man of the hour.
0: That you are, Mr. Ron. How's things down on Swanee Street?
21: Oh, it's beautiful.
0: Well, good.
21: Absolutely beautiful.
0: Good.
21: Yes, sir. The breeze is blowing, and the cool breeze is blowing the leaves on the trees, and I'm just happy to hear you and get a hold of WECO and brag on you.
0: Well, I appreciate that as always, and tell the folks what good items you got for them today.
21: Okay. I've got a set of brand new binoculars.
0: Wow.
21: They're in the case. I don't need them. They're for sale or trade. That way you can see a long way off. See a scarecrow sitting on top of a pine tree.
0: That's right.
21: Lord have mercy. I've got some pegboard and pegs for it. And the regular stuff, 19.2 batteries and chargers.

0: both of the Ford rims. And let's see, I got a piece of jute carpet and a receiving hitch that bolts to the frame of a vehicle. And I'll throw in some free safety chains. All of it's for buy, is for sale or trade. Best reasonable offer getting in. Oh, and I've got some books. I've got some band books because school's starting here before long, I believe.
1: It sure is, yeah.
0: It starts here on the 3rd of August. But I've got some real nice band books that we used years ago here in Harriman. And I'm still saying they still play the same notes, wouldn't you do?
1: I'd have to think so anyway, yeah.
0: Yes, sir. These young sixth graders that needs to go in, is going to go in the band, I got some free saxophone, and I forget what all the other ones are. But just let them call me, and we'll see if we can't help the kids out.
1: Well, that sounds good. That's a good thing, Ron. So what's that? What's the phone number, and we'll see what we can do for you.
0: I know that. I'm very proud of you. Even Goose.
1: Well, I guess.
0: No, I can't wait the next Saturday.
1: Well, I hope we have good weather.
0: You're going to reserve me a parking space so I don't have to walk a country mile?
1: Well, I believe we can do that right near the post office, Ron.
0: Sounds great. I'm very proud of you. It's 865-603-7480. Everybody have a good day, a safe day, a happy day, and pray for our country.
1: All right. Thanks a lot, Ron.
0: You're welcome. Bye-bye.
1: That's 865-603-7480, 865-603-7480. From a couple of weeks ago, we have someone looking for some blackberries. So if you have any of those, call this number, 865-603-7674. That's 865-603-7674. All right, I'll tell you what, with the phone lines open, why don't we grab our final break? We'll come back, take a few calls, wrap things up here on a Thursday Trade Time in just a moment.
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2: Yes, I've got a 6-foot heavy-duty garden tiller that on the back of a tractor. 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It's a Killer Instinct in the box, new for $300. I'm looking for a model 301 Savage 410. And I've got 2 headlight assemblies. They're brand new for a Nissan Rogue. I think they fit a 2009 to 13 model. I'll take $60 for both of those. And last thing I've got is an exercise bike and a elliptical exercise machine. I'll take $75 a piece. Or, well, I'll take $75 for both of them today. Get rid of them. And last, I guess I do, I have some night callers, $2 a dozen. 606-304-4744.
1: All right. Thanks for calling in.
2: Thanks. Have a good day.
1: You too. All right, that phone number once again there was 606-304-4744. That's 606-304-4744. All right, what do we have here also? For sale, a Henry Long Ranger says 6.5 lever action, never fired, new in box for $925. So if you'd like some more information there, 423-627-7264. That's 423-627-7264. All right, still have time for maybe one other phone call here to close out the program. And this is from a few weeks ago. Had someone looking for a small block Chevy 350 motor and also had a John Deere lawnmower and a scroll saw for sale. 423-319-9799 is that number. Once again, 423-319-9799. It's always good when a puppy dog comes in the studio. I'm just going to tell you, puppy dogs never make a bad day. And Brad Bird, would you have to agree with that?
3: I would. Here is Bandit.
4: Oh, hey, buddy.
3: Since we're on video.
4: Yeah.
3: Good shot. He's about 4 pounds now. 4 pounds in 11 weeks.
1: That's what we should do. Have a bring your dog to work day. You know, my dog Ivy and Bandit, and I think Justin's got a... They have Vegas the cat. Well, you know, she was a superstar here for a while when you sell your house randomly, but that's okay. All right, well, that's going to wrap up Trade Time, it looks like, for the day. And again, if you miss an item, we'll have it there on the website here in about 10 minutes or so. Again, that's WECOWortburg.com. All right, to start off the 11 o'clock hour here on FM 101.3 is... Got to see Eric Church 2 nights in concert the last couple of nights. And, well, I didn't get to see the 3rd night, but that's okay. So, and I liked it. Played a lot of his older stuff. Played the entire Sinners Like Me album from back in 2006. And if there's a lot of Eric Church fans out there, probably really remember that album as the first one that really put him on the map. So we're going to start it off with Guys Like Me, one of my favorites off that album. And always a good show when Eric Church performs, no doubt about it. All right, that's going to wrap it up. Have a great rest of your Thursday. We'll see you back tomorrow on Friday for more Trade Time. But until then, have a great Thursday, everybody. Bye now.
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2: 34 years. That's how long Marsha Blackburn has been in politics. 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
3: Clouds build as we go through the afternoon, and we could see isolated thunderstorms developing later in the day. These storms may contain strong gusty winds, highs topping out near 86 degrees. Partly cloudy throughout the evening, there is still a chance of stray showers or thunderstorms possible. Overnight lows in the low 70s. Then cloudy skies on Friday with temperatures near 82 degrees. With your WECO weather, this is Amber Moore.

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2: 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Side by side, the first three rows. They stay that way all four. Allgaier on the bottom.
3: 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Austin Hill with a little advantage on the outside lane.
4: 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There's Austin Hill, cannot get the outside line going.
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2: A free concert featuring Stingray Anthony will be held Saturday from 7 to 9 p.m. at Stone Memorial High School, 2800 Cook Road, Crossville. The concert is part of a dedication ceremony for the new statue for World War I Medal of Honor recipient Milo Lemert. And as a memorial to this special event, all veterans will receive a free gift. The National Weather Service has issued a hazardous weather outlook statement for the WECO listening area. Isolated to scattered storms are expected again this afternoon and evening. The best coverage is expected in the higher terrain with less coverage in the valley. Some storms could produce strong winds and locally heavy downpours. Coverage of storms will be more spread Friday into the weekend. The flooding risk will increase during this time due to locally repeated heavy rainfall. Some storms will produce strong winds as well. Also, a portion of the WECO listening area, including Cumberland and Fentress counties, will be under a flood watch from 1 p.m. this afternoon until 6 p.m. Sunday. According to AAA, the Tennessee gas price average dropped 2 cents last week and is now $3.36 a gallon. Clarksville has the state's lowest metro rate at $3.08 a gallon, and Memphis is the highest at $3.50 a gallon. The average price for gas in Morgan County is $3.45 a gallon. Nationally, the gas price average dropped by 5 cents to $3.79 a gallon. Tennessee's gas price average is fourth lowest in the nation. For WECO News, this is Goose Lindsay.
3: ABC News, I'm Sherry Preston. A not guilty plea entered on behalf of David Hearn, the former Olympian accused of vandalizing the Lincoln Memorial reflecting pool. Norm Eisen is his lawyer.
4: The evidence will establish, as we have stated today, Mr. Hearn is innocent.
3: He says if his client can be charged with felony for simply touching the reflecting pool water, which is what he says Hearn did, every American should be alarmed. Right after President Trump declared the ceasefire dead, Iran and the U.S. began trading airstrikes. The national average price for gas also jumped 6 cents a gallon on renewed fighting. Sales of previously owned homes slowed in June. Sales fell 2.4%. Home prices were up, though. The median price for a home in the U.S. right now is $440,600. Karolina Mikhova ending Coco Gauff's run at Wimbledon today. The match ending in a tiebreaker. Mikhova moves on to the final to be played on Saturday. This is ABC News.
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13: Clouds build as we go through the afternoon, and we could see isolated thunderstorms developing later in the day. These storms may contain strong gusty winds, highs topping out near 86 degrees. Partly cloudy throughout the evening, there is still a chance of stray showers or thunderstorms possible. Overnight lows in the low 70s. Then cloudy skies on Friday with temperatures near 82 degrees. With your WECO weather, this is Amber Moore.
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1: One of the early favorites for this Saturday's NASCAR Craftsman Truck Series race at Lime Rock Park in Connecticut is series points leader and winner of two of three road course events this season, Lane Riggs. The second-generation driver takes a 65-point lead to the historic road course, and while he is still racing for his first Truck Series title, he believes that he's ready to take a shot at NASCAR's Cup Series.
5: Seen a lot of people that I race with that have moved on and not quite had the statistical success that I've had. I feel like I'm ready whenever that time is right.
1: Riggs is a 9-time Truck Series winner, but has not finished higher than 5th in his 2 full-time seasons in the series. I'm Kyle Rickey. This is NASCAR Hot Pass on the Motor Racing Network.
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11: Clouds build as we go through the afternoon, and we could see isolated thunderstorms developing later in the day. These storms may contain strong gusty winds, highs topping out near 86 degrees. Partly cloudy throughout the evening, there is still a chance of stray showers or thunderstorms possible. Overnight lows in the low 70s. Then cloudy skies on Friday with temperatures near 82 degrees. With your WECO weather, this is Amber Moore.
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3: Clouds build as we go through the afternoon, and we could see isolated thunderstorms developing later in the day. These storms may contain strong gusty winds, highs topping out near 86 degrees. Partly cloudy throughout the evening, there is still a chance of stray showers or thunderstorms possible. Overnight lows in the low 70s. Then cloudy skies on Friday with temperatures near 82 degrees. With your WECO weather, this is Amber Moore.
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7: Clouds build as we go through the afternoon, and we could see isolated thunderstorms developing later in the day. These storms may contain strong gusty winds, highs topping out near 86 degrees. Partly cloudy throughout the evening. There is still a chance of stray showers or thunderstorms possible. Overnight lows in the low 70s. Then cloudy skies on Friday with temperatures near 82 degrees. With your WECO weather, this is Amber Moore.
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1: This month, we are celebrating the 250th anniversary of America. We have much for which to be thankful for this land in which we live. Yes, we have problems, but I believe we are still the greatest country in the world. Everything we are and have is due to our God's grace. God's grace is something we should never take for granted. So let's all give him thanks for the grace that he extends to us every day. I'm Carolyn Anderson, pastor of Wartburg Presbyterian Church, USA, inviting those of you without a church home to join us Sunday morning at 11 a.m. at 205 South Kingston Street in Wartburg.
2: Years. That's how long Marsha Blackburn has been in politics. She ran for Congress, State Senate, Congress 8 more times, U.S. Senate twice. I voted for her, and I bet you did too. Now Marsha Blackburn wants to end her career as governor. We all owe Marsha our sincere thanks for her service, but we don't owe her the governor's office.
3: John Rose.
2: 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Like President Trump and previous Tennessee governors, I'm a CEO. 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
3: 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Jeff Aiken, Treasurer.
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1: ABC News, I'm Michelle Franz. And David Hearn, the former Olympian accused of vandalizing the pool lining of the Lincoln Memorial reflecting pool, appeared in court today. He pleaded not guilty to a felony charge. Last week, after being indicted, U.S. Attorney Jeanine Pirro alleged witnesses saw the defendant rip a piece of recently installed sealant on June 19th. After the proceeding, his attorney Norm Eisen said this.
2: If Mr. Hearn can be charged with a felony for touching the reflecting pool, every American is at risk.
1: In an interview with ABC News, Hearn says he bent down to touch an already cracked piece that floated to the surface. Renewed tensions between the U.S. and Iran leading to a breakdown in the ceasefire, the U.S. carrying out strikes on Iranian targets after Iran fired on ships in the Strait of Hormuz. Fans remembering Bonnie Tyler, who died after an illness. The singer, best known for her 80s hit Total Eclipse of the Heart, was being treated at a Portugal hospital. She was now 75. Michelle Franz in ABC News.
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9: Clouds build as we go through the afternoon, and we could see isolated thunderstorms developing later in the day. These storms may contain strong gusty winds, highs topping out near 86 degrees. Partly cloudy throughout the evening, there is still a chance of stray showers or thunderstorms possible. Overnight lows in the low 70s. Then cloudy skies on Friday with temperatures near 82 degrees. With your WECO weather, this is Amber Moore.
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3: 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The National Weather Service has issued a hazardous weather outlook statement for the WECO listening area. Isolated to scattered storms are expected again this afternoon and evening. The best coverage is expected in the higher terrain with less coverage in the valley. Some storms could produce strong winds and locally heavy downpours. Coverage of storms will be more spread Friday into the weekend. The flooding risk will increase during this time due to locally repeated heavy rainfall. Some storms will produce strong winds as well. Also, a portion of the WECO listening area, including Cumberland and Fentress counties, will be under a flood watch from 1 p.m. this afternoon until 6 p.m. Sunday. A free concert featuring Stingray Anthony will be held Saturday from 7 to 9 p.m. at Stone Memorial High School, 2800 Cook Road, Crossville. The concert is part of a dedication ceremony for the new statue for World War I Medal of Honor recipient Milo Lemert. And as a memorial to this special event, all veterans will receive a free gift. For WECO News, this is Goose Lindsay.
4: ABC News, I'm Michelle Franzen. The U.S. saying it has not carried out any new strikes in Iran since last night following reports of explosions in Iran. Iran also targeting U.S. military installations in the region. The tensions come as Iran held burial services for the former supreme leader killed in the initial days of the war. Here's ABC's Patrick Revo.
5: The funeral has not been disrupted. We obviously see here the Iranian regime attempting to use this as an orchestrated display of unity. It's brought out onto the streets its most hardcore conservative supporters. Of course, there are millions of Iranians who also don't support the regime. It is also a show of defiance from the regime, and it's one that's well-timed because it's coming as we see the ceasefire fall apart, and once again, the U.S. striking Iran.
4: Former U.S. Olympian David Hearn pleading not guilty to a felony charge in court. He's accused of vandalizing the new liner at the Lincoln Memorial Reflecting Pool. At Wimbledon, American Coco Gauff losing to Carolina Mukova in a riveting semifinal match. This is ABC News.
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14: Clouds build as we go through the afternoon, and we could see isolated thunderstorms developing later in the day. These storms may contain strong gusty winds, highs topping out near 86 degrees. Partly cloudy throughout the evening, there is still a chance of stray showers or thunderstorms possible. Overnight lows in the low 70s. Then cloudy skies on Friday with temperatures near 82 degrees. With your WECO weather, this is Amber Moore.
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3: 34 years. That's how long Marsha Blackburn has been in politics. She ran for Congress, State Senate, Congress 8 more times, U.S. Senate twice. 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Now Marsha Blackburn wants to end her career as governor. 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
10: Partly cloudy throughout the evening. There is still a chance of stray showers or thunderstorms possible. Overnight lows in the low 70s. Then cloudy skies on Friday with temperatures near 82 degrees. With your WECO Weather, this is Amber Moore.
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1: NASCAR Cup Series drivers Shane Van Gisbergen and Austin Hill will not be penalized following their on-track actions Sunday at Chicagoland. The two have a history dating back to 2024 that boiled over again with SVG spinning out the RCR driver and Hill later hitting SVG's trackhouse entry. NASCAR officials pored over lap-by-lap data and radio transmissions but agreed that SVG's contact was questionable, but there was no definitive intent. Hill's retaliation was seen as emotion in the moment and let it go. NASCAR VP of Competition Elton Sawyer plans to meet with the duo on Saturday before Sunday's race in Atlanta. I'm Susie Armstrong. This is NASCAR Today on the Motor Racing Network.
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3: 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On Friday, July 24th at 11 a.m., it will be at the Frozen Head State Park Visitor Center. And on Friday, July 31st at 11 a.m., it will be at the Obed Wild and Scenic River's Nemo Picnic Area. All children must be accompanied by an adult. Call 423-346-6294 or 423-346-3318 for more information. The National Weather Service has issued a hazardous weather outlook statement for the WECO listening area. Isolated to scattered storms are expected again this afternoon and evening. The best coverage is expected in the higher terrain with less coverage in the valley. Some storms could produce strong winds and locally heavy downpours. Coverage of storms will be more spread Friday into the weekend. The flooding risk will increase during this time due to locally repeated heavy rainfall. Some storms will produce strong winds as well. Also, a portion of the WECO listening area, including Cumberland and Fentress counties, will be under a flood watch from 1 p.m. this afternoon until 6 p.m. Sunday. A free concert featuring Stingray Anthony will be held Saturday from 7 to 9 p.m. at Stone Memorial High School, 2800 Cook Road, Crossville. The concert is part of a dedication ceremony for the new statue for World War I Medal of Honor recipient Milo Lemert. And as a memorial to this special event, all veterans will receive a free gift. For WECO News, this is Goose Lindsay.
4: ABC News, I'm Michelle Franz. And the U.S. and Iran renewing strikes this week, leading to a break in that temporary ceasefire. The U.S. hitting Iranian targets in response for Iran shooting at ships in the Strait of Hormuz. ABC's Patrick Reivel says the conflict comes as Iranians hold funeral services for the late Supreme Leader.
5: Iran says that the U.S. Struck two railway bridges on the railway route from Tehran to the city of Mashhad, where the funeral of Ayatollah Khamenei is taking place. We understand from Iran that trains were disrupted. Some trains were delayed by the destruction of these two bridges. And Iran's foreign ministry has linked the strikes to the funeral.
4: Iran also targeting American bases in the Middle East. U.S. Olympian David Hearn appeared in court pleading not guilty for allegedly damaging the Lincoln Memorial reflecting pool liner. His client claims he's a scapegoat. Severe heat taxing residents in the southeast. Dangerous triple-digit heat index is building through Saturday. This is ABC News.
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10: Partly cloudy throughout the evening. There is still a chance of stray showers or thunderstorms possible. Overnight lows in the low 70s. Then cloudy skies on Friday with temperatures near 82 degrees. With your WECO Weather, this is Amber Moore.
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5: Partly cloudy throughout the evening. There is still a chance of stray showers or thunderstorms possible. Overnight lows in the low 70s. Then cloudy skies on Friday with temperatures near 82 degrees. With your WECO weather, this is Amber Moore.
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1: This is Inside the Outdoors with professional fisherman Brad Knight. 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
2: 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We now have the 4th of July in the rearview mirror, and before we get started on the show, one thing I wanted to do is right here in Morgan County, we got hit with some really bad storms right before the 4th of July and knocked a lot of power out, some for several days here went, and just wanted to send a big thank you out to all the lineman crews that worked so hard all day and night throughout all the storms and rain and electrical storms. They got a really, really tough job, and hats off to those guys that worked throughout the holiday weekend in adverse conditions, climbing poles and doing that stuff, man. That's really hard work and dangerous job. So hats off and big thank you to those folks that worked so hard during the holiday weekend to get power restored in extremely hot conditions. So it's a great thing to have the AC rolling, and great job to the Plateau Electric crew and all the linemen out there risking a lot to keep us all rolling. Tonight's guest is going to feature a bass fishing legend and a good friend of mine, John Murray, who's competed for many, many years. Got started out on the West Coast, out in Arizona many years ago, brought his fishing game to the East, and through the Bassmaster and Major League Fishing trails, chalked up several more wins and had an absolutely amazing career. So we're going to catch up with John and hear all about it right here on Inside the Outdoors. John, welcome back to Inside the Outdoors.
3: It's great to be back, Brad. You know, when that outdoors rings, I'm going to be right there because I'm out there every day.
2: No doubt, man. I know you fish probably more than anybody that I know. And, man, you've been a legend of the sport for so many years. And it's really awesome for me to be able to sit back and see, like, the fire and the passion that you have for the sport still after all these years and all the successes that you have and still putting that boat in the water and picking those rods up. It's just about catching the next bass to you, right?
3: And that's the way I got to keep it. I got to keep it, you know, catching a bass and not all the other stuff that comes with this. But if you just keep it basic, you're out there to catch a bass. You know, it makes it pretty easy for me after, what, almost 61 years of fishing, 40-some years as a pro.
2: Yeah, that's absolutely amazing to me. So for those that aren't familiar with John Murray and you've been living under a rock for the past 40 years, John comes from Arizona and is one of the original pioneers of professional bass fishing. He's won tremendous amounts I've got some notes right here. Just in your Bassmaster and FLW/Major League Fishing earnings, you're approaching almost $3 million in earnings just with those two leagues that you've competed in. And that's not to mention all the success that you've had on the West Coast, which have you ever just kind of sat back and thought, like, I just wonder, like, what my grand total career earnings would be if you calculated all the every bit of it from A to Z, what it might be?
3: Never really got there. We got to about $1.5 million out west before I came out here. So, you never had the exact numbers, but it was sort of a guesstimate. But, my career was really made out on the West Coast. And, you know, I really didn't move out here until I was 50. So, I mean, I was sort of over my prime by the time I got out to the East Coast stuff. But, I enjoy fishing anywhere from New York to California. So it doesn't really matter. As long as there's a bass in the water, I'm pretty happy.
2: Yeah, no doubt. And especially as long as you've done it, you've seen so much, too, from competing on all the different lakes. And it's probably hard to throw you a curveball at this point in time. I'm sure there's just not much situation-wise on the water that you haven't seen.
3: And that is funny. I mean, there's a few situations you're like, there's always some relating to some day, maybe 30 years ago or whatever. But yeah, I mean, there's always a time you just get stumped. In bass fishing, you're just going to have those days when you just have no clue what to do, even if you've been on that lake for 30 years or 20 years or 10 years. I mean, there's days that just don't make sense. And I guess you know, those days that do make sense are why we go out there every day.
2: Sure. It makes me feel a lot better hearing somebody of your stature say that kind of stuff, because that's pretty common for me whenever I'm out there. I'm always stumped trying to figure out what's going on anymore. So, you know, you've been at it for several years. You've won at every level there is to win at. And I guess recently at the end of, I shouldn't say recently, since we've had you on last, the end of the 2024 season, you actually retired from the Bass Pro Tour. And so talk to us a little bit about your decision there and what that's been like for you.
3: Well, I got off the Bass Pro Tour just because I just wasn't having the success on that every fish counts situation. And I went back to the warehouse, the old FLW Tour, where it's five fish. And, you know, that's the way I grew up. That's the way I was trained. And you can compete to a degree with some of these young kids on a five fish a lot better than every fish counts. So, you know, I got enough of myself paying Jacob Wheeler every week and every fish counts. So, yeah, it was more of it's not that it's, I do say it's easier to fish a five fish tournament than an every fish counts tournament, but it's just so stressful on the every fish counts, and their entries got so big that I felt a lot more comfortable back on the five fish tour.
2: Yeah, 100%. I could see that. The Bass Pro Tour guys paying about, $6,300 or $6,400 entry fees. And man, that's pretty steep whenever you drive by the gas stations these days and you see diesel at $5 a gallon, boat gas, $4 a gallon. So you got to load up and drive to Texas from East Tennessee or New York or whatever. That's cutting into those profit margins pretty quick.
3: Yeah. When we first started down the Bass Pro Tour, there was no entry fees. So yeah, it was, you know, if you're not putting anything in and Jacob Wheeler's taking your money, well, that's okay. But when you're putting $6,000 in and he's taking your money every week, you're like, you know, I might want to get out of this. I might want to get back to where I can compete a little bit. But yeah, it's the five fish is just so much more familiar to me. You can fish at your own pace. You're not in that frantic, you know, how many minutes do I got left type of deal. So it's a totally different mentality. And I really enjoy the five fish a lot more.
2: Yeah, me personally speaking, I never have fished in the format where every fish counts and having the scoreboard where you kind of know where you stand and that stuff. And I could kind of see where that could swing both ways on the emotion scale. You know, you're kind of getting down to it, you're down and you're falling, you're trying to press. Would probably not fit my style per se. I like the five bass limit. That's what I feel like I would be the best succeeded at over the every fish counts. But you mentioned now on the 2026 Pro Circuit, which is formerly the FLW Tour. Let me ask you this about format. So you're allowed to use a scope period, 3 hours of the day. How does that go into your game plan, or how do you practice or prepare, or what's your thoughts on that?
3: You know, last year we did the one day on and one day off, and it was easier. This three-hour deal, you sort of worry about leaving it on too long, getting a penalty.
2: Yeah.
3: When do I turn it on? I practice with it on all day long. But I am not a scoper. I'm not looking for scope fish. I'm looking for cover. I'm looking for old school stuff. And it's sort of funny this year, almost all my tournaments, I don't have probably three quarters. I haven't even turned the scope on because I don't want to forget about turning it off.
2: Yeah.
3: And I've got a couple checks out of four, you know, so I'm 50%, but yeah, it's sort of funny. It's sort of stressful with that, you know, that you have to be responsible for.
2: Yeah, absolutely. Absolutely. And not only that, just what 3 hour period you want to apply it, you know, early, late, what time of the year, that would be something for me that I would struggle with. I feel like also kind of back to that every fish counts where you're kind of increasing your speed or your thought process more, just another variable. Where like the Bassmaster Open has the deal where like no scope this tournament, the next tournament you have full scope. I think that's probably, if you had to do a everybody wins situation, I think that's probably, in my opinion, would be the best for me because I would know how to prepare leading up to the event, right? Like I'm at home, I'm doing my research, I'm kind of wrapping my head around how I want to approach practice. And you know before you pull out that it's either a scope tournament or it's not, versus like, you know, is a shad spawn, do I need to fish shallow and then go turn my scope on later or do it early? That would be a confusing point to me. And I was just curious of, man, all the experience that you've had, if that was a harder variable or something that you kind of adjusted to on the fly.
3: Yeah, and that's the thing. The 3 hours really makes a difference because these young guys, 3 hours is plenty. They can whoop your butt in 3 hours, no problem.
2: Yep.
3: Me, I sort of have to go into a different mode. And it, you know, 3 hours of scope on, I probably end up being about effective about an hour and a half of that. So, I do like the on or off, not part-time. I do like the on or off part.
2: Yeah, no doubt. What about the other contestants in the tournament? What are you kind of hearing from the other guys as far as what they like? And so you're hearing any kind of changes maybe coming on the horizon for that?
3: You know, I haven't heard anything about the changes, but yeah, I mean, most of it's sort of along the same line. The older guys want less scope and the younger guys want more scope.
2: Sure.
3: So, you know, that's sort of a natural deal. There's a few older guys that are pretty good at scope. And there's some young guys that are good at scope that are really good fishermen too. So, I mean, it's not a cut and dried thing, but, you know, along those general lines, sure, the old guys want less.
2: Right. And that's what's such a tough job, I feel like, that these tournament organizations and the leadership department of, you know, decisions they have to kind of make here in the next little bit is, to me, they've almost, you've got kind of a 50-50 split now. And you're going to, no matter what decision you make, you're going to make the other half mad. So it's trying to balance this middle line, and I don't know if, you know, makes it where not many people are very happy with it. So it's I couldn't imagine having to be in those meeting rooms and having to make those decisions, but that's why they get paid the big dollars, right?
3: That's right. That's why they make the money and we just donate it.
2: That's right. I tell you what I would be all for all the efforts going into figuring out how to increase the payouts and not really worrying about the scope or not. That would be the best part about it, where you could get out there and make a lot more money.
3: Yeah, and that's the one thing we fought. You know, this year, actually, on the tackle warehouse, they did get back to the $10,000 minimum payout. They got back to the 1 in 5, I mean, or the, you know, 1 in 3. So, I mean, there were some improvements. But, yeah, we have a long ways to go to where a guy can really make a living fishing tournaments anymore. If you don't have prime sponsorship or family money or, you know, business that you can rely on to make your money, you know, bass fishing is just not a profitable sport anymore.
2: Yeah.
3: It's just more of a, you know, sort of an expensive hobby still.
2: COVID really impacted our business and our industry in a odd way, because in one hand it had such a major financial boost of everybody was fishing and everybody was buying stuff like in 2020, but for the tournaments themselves it kind of seemed to be a big a momentum shift, especially towards payouts and entry fees and what have you, and companies invested. We got a lot more corporate, and a lot of sponsorship dollars were removed. And it just kind of seems like we've had, the industry as a whole has had a lot of trouble getting traction back to even just getting back to that pre-2020 period. But as you mentioned, that was a hats off to Major League Fishing and getting back to those $10,000 payouts and down the line. I think that was a major deal that had to happen at that level.
3: Yeah, I mean, you just can't call yourself a professional fisherman if you're paying $5,000, $5,500 entry fees and winning $6,000 or $7,000 or $8,000. It's not a professional fisherman. So at least 10 makes you feel good. And you're fishing for $100,000 or $135,000 based on your sponsors. So, I mean, that's the carrot we're all fishing for. And there was a good championship or guaranteed payout. So, there's a few that are doing pretty good. But, yeah, keeping it going, that's going to be the key.
2: No doubt about it. Well, folks, it's time for our first break of the evening. Stick with us. We've got a lot more from John Murray coming up right after this.
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2: And welcome back to Inside the Outdoors, brought to you by Patterson's Home Appliances. Joining us this evening is John Murray. John's a transplant Tennessee native now, comes from Arizona, and we've welcomed him with open arms. John, how long has it been since you've been in Tennessee now? It just seems to me like it was yesterday, but time's flown by on us now, so I'm sure it's been a minute.
3: It's been a decade. Yeah, I moved in the end of 2015, so it's been a decade.
2: Wow, 10 years. Well over 10 years. That's pretty amazing. Time's flown on by, man. That's really amazing. I didn't think it'd been that long. I was kind of thinking 5 or 6 years maybe at the most, but I guess over 10 years, that's pretty wild. So yep. You moved to East Tennessee. You've got a place on Watts Bar Lake and started a guide service there, and I'm sure you've been spending quite a bit of time on Watts Bar this summer. So kind of talk to us about what the latest and greatest is going on down there on Watts Bar.
3: You know, we've been blessed this year with just a tremendous upswing on Watts Bar Lake. The fish size has gotten tremendous. You know, 3 years ago, a lot of us were really concerned what Watts Bar was going to turn into. The fish had got small.
2: Yep.
3: They got sickly. They got fewer. And the last year and a half, 2 years, has been just a huge upswing. The fish have got bigger. They caught one almost 15 pounds out of Watts Bar.
2: I saw that, a 14. That blows my mind, dude. I have no idea. Like, still a double-digit fish to me is eye-opening on Watts Bar. I mean, I can count on one hand how many over 6 pounds I've probably laid my eyes on. So it's crazy.
3: So we're just in a good cycle, you know what I mean? And the numbers are good, and the fish are healthy looking, the grass is good. So, yeah, we're on Watts Bar is a very good cycle. A lot of other species are biting too. So, I mean, when I'm on my guide trips, you know, people are going to catch fish, and that's what they want to do, and whatever species it is. So, yeah, we're very blessed right now to be on an upswing at Watts Bar.
2: That's a great deal. So, you got in spending several days a week on the water. What are you thinking the uptick caused from? Is it a multitude of factors? Is it a single deal? I mean, I know we've had some stocking programs with the Florida bass, and the grass is kind of coming back. Just kind of the perfect storm, in your opinion?
3: I think so. The grass has definitely helped. You know, the younger fish, we've had some great year classes. The other thing that TWRA told me a couple of years ago that I never really thought of is we went about 3 or 4 years without a shad kill in the winter. And the last 2 years, we've had pretty good shad kills. And so the fish actually is way better after a shad kill. So I don't know, you know, they told us that, you know, the fish are still there, but there's too much bait. We have those good shad kills and all of a sudden you're catching them again. So I don't know. I think the grass to me and then the stocking programs, and I mean, it's just been a good, and the fact that Watts Bar does not get fished like Chickamauga or some of the other lakes around here. So the lack of pressure definitely helps.
2: That's one cool thing about Watts Bar that I've always said is it's a great tournament lake because it spreads the field out. Like you go to a Chickamauga or a place like that, you're really concentrated, majority of the field really in about 10% of the lake, if not smaller. And I feel like Watts Bar spreads people out. You can go up the rivers and win. You can go down the lake and win. You can fish in the middle. You can fish in the creeks pretty much year round. So you don't really have like all that concentrated pressure in these areas just getting hammered over and over and over. And that's one thing, it's a lot more fun to fish because it spreads out. You're not having to share as much water with people. So that's one great thing about having events there. Going back to your comment about what TWRA said, I can certainly see where that could help the fishing to have the shad kill. But I personally feel like we just had a couple of years where we just had bad spawns and we just didn't have those class of fish there. Because we went a couple of years where, you know, 16 or 17 pounds would win any tournament, you know, have you a good chance to win any event there was down there. And that's the fishermen here are good enough. I feel like if the fish are in the lake, they're going to show them to you. Does that make sense? So we kind of had the stocking program, grass comes back, you have some good spawns and they just kind of show up a little bit. And it's kind of like deer hunting. If you shoot a lot of the young deer, you know, there's not many mature ones growing around out there. And that's kind of felt like what we got into on the bar. So I'm a long ways from a fisheries biologist, so I'll leave all that to the experts. I'm just the dumb old tournament guy that likes to catch a few bass. But the main thing is they're in there and they're biting around. And, you know, there's 10 and 12 and 14 pounders getting caught left and right. And no better time to be out there on Watts Bar doing it.
3: That's the thing. I mean, it's such a, you know, when I moved here 10 years ago, it was a very healthy, very big quality fish lake, and it's really come back to that right now, and maybe even better. So that's encouraging to see.
2: No doubt about it, and especially being a guide on the lake. Are you seeing like your clientele pick up, or like the lake reputation starting to get better, and more people coming in to book fishing trips for you?
3: Well, it stayed pretty stable. You know, I get a lot of people coming in, staying on the VRBOs and stuff around the lake. But now we spend a lot more time bass fishing than we used to, you know.
2: Yeah.
3: We used to have to go to the white bass and some of the other species just to catch some fish. But now you can actually bass fish, like, in the summer and catch them, you know, consistently. Whereas used to be, you know, it was like April, May, June, and then they just get horrible.
2: Right.
3: Well, now you're still catching them in July and August. And so, yeah, it's changed what you're fishing for, and the fish quality is so much better.
2: That's great to hear. So I'm sure you've been out lately. What would some of the folks that are going out on Watts Bar and fishing some of the wildcats, or just, you know, want to go out on a pleasure trip, what's some things they can look at for some success on Watts Bar right now?
3: Seems to be the fish have really moved out right now. There's some beautiful grass, and they're just not in it yet. And so they moved out of the grass, and they will be coming back in with these rains and the stuff later in the summer. The fish will come back in the grass, but right now most of that bait and most of that food's moved out in that 10 to 25, 30 foot of water. So more main lake stuff, more main lake ledges. You know, your worms, jigs, crankbaits, deeper stuff has really worked. Brush piles are really working right now if you have scope and, you know, you fish, you know, big worms and stuff. But, yeah, the shallow grass is not working right now for me. But I know by August they'll be back in that grass, and then everything will change. The top water will come back. But, it's sort of a deep bite right now, or bluff bite, or, you know, somewhere main current stuff. But, yeah, they'll be coming back here pretty soon.
2: Awesome. So I've not got to spend a lot of time on the lake lately, so kind of walk me through the grass progression as far as what we're seeing. Is the grass in pretty good shape overall on the lake?
3: It is. Now, I live in the lower end of Piney.
2: Okay.
3: Piney Creek, and, you know, it's one of the biggest creeks, and there is grass from the mouth to the back. There's hydrilla, there's milfoil, there's pepper grass, there's pondweed, there's every kind of grass, and there's grass growing down to 15 feet of water in Piney and some of the lower lake, like White's Creek. Very healthy grass, and just everywhere. I mean, I was on a bluff the other day that had a flat on it, and there's grass in 12 to 15 foot, big old clumps of it. So, yeah, there's grass where there's never been before, and it's not Chickamauga grass where it mats out, but it's down in that deeper water. But yeah, that's going to help our small fish. That's going to help all our bait. And it's sort of amazing. There's places that I've never seen grass before that, you know, this last month I'm like, oh my gosh, there's deep grass here. So your techniques are changing a little. You're throwing them a little more weedless Texas rigs and jig and stuff into that grass. But man, it's definitely eye-opening to see it all.
2: No doubt, especially for me, because I grew up since I've been 4 years old to last couple where Watts Bar never had grass, and so it's a big evolution. And what's your opinion on fish that, like, how long it takes them to kind of really get into using it all the time? I know you kind of hear people talk about bass having to be kind of born into it before they really want to utilize it a lot. What's your kind of opinion on that take?
3: Seems like, you know, if you get a good healthy group of it, they'll be in it. I mean, when this first started showing up, you know, 5 or 6 years ago, if I found a good area that had healthy grass, there were bass in it immediately. So now the problem is you can find good healthy grass all over, and the bass are not in all of it. So
2: tons of places to hide.
3: Yeah, it's not like, you know, literally 4 or 5 years ago, if you found a good clump in the back of a creek, there was going to be bass on it, and the other creeks wouldn't have any grass. But now every one of them has grass, so they spread it out. But yeah, they'll go right. I feel like they'll go right in it if they have the right habitat and the food.
2: Interesting. So I remember a conversation I had with one of my buddies and this was back before we had grass here, and this was like the Kentucky Lake was just starting to get the grass back at like New Johnsonville, and New Johnsonville was kind of kicking back off again and being the place to be, and had grass really good, and that was the only part of the lake that had it. And I can remember having a conversation, and he was like, dude, they smell it. Those bass can smell that grass, and they all migrate. They're all going to it from – and I didn't know if I really bought into it or not, but I don't know. Maybe they do. I have no idea how they could find that kind of stuff, but I always thought that was interesting and something I like to pick the brain of – people that have had that experience and the knowledge. So interesting. Main thing is it's growing and it's healthy for the bass, and we can keep the spraying to a minimum and things will be bright for the future of Watts Bar fishing.
3: Sure.
2: Also, like bass setting up on structure, and you've made 11 and probably one of the pioneers of actually like what I call deep, deep fishing, right? Like way out there, deeper. Like deep to me is anything past like 22 or 3 is deep. Anything past 25 is, I don't know if I've got enough fishing line on my reel to fish that deep or not. But that's kind of shallow for some of your West Coast things. Were you able to take some of the deep stuff and apply that around the house any with any success?
3: Watts Bar is just, you know, it's not known as a really good deep water lake. I mean, it's better than some, you know, on the TVA system. But yeah, I mean, once it seems like once you get into that 25 plus, you're living in catfish and drum land, you know.
2: Okay.
3: It seems like those the big schools are in that 24, you know, they'll get down there. I've caught some in 30, I've caught them in 40, but yeah, it's not a what I would call a good deep water lake. You know, I won a tournament in California once 125 foot deep. So, you know, I look in those depths, but yeah, the Watts Bar has never been that, you know, and I just think because of the big species, the big catfish, the big stripers that live out in that deep water, and it's too much competition for them. They stay a little shallower here.
2: Gotcha. That's interesting to know. So 60 to 80 feet, and that's just starting to get deep for you then. And that's,
3: well, now, you know, with scoping, these guys, these kids, they're out in the middle in 100 feet of water, 80 feet of water. Now they're fishing 5 to 8 feet deep over it. But, you know, there's no water too deep for them anymore, but they're not fishing very deep in it.
2: That's right.
3: But with a scope, they actually just go out there and just wait till they see a ball of bait and throw a minnow, and they're catching bass out of, you know, it's 90 foot deep, but the fish are 6 foot deep under it.
2: I think that's a great point you brought up and something I want to mention. And this is what kind of blew my mind about, I mean, you always kind of knew bass were out there in the open water stuff and hard to target without any kind of forward facing sonar, but really how vast or how many bass are out in the middle, but just right under the surface. I mean, foot or two deep, even at times, and just be out in the middle of the main channel, just kind of cruising along like great white sharks out there by themselves. That blows my mind.
3: The channel. Dead in the middle of the channel, yeah. 5-10 foot deep, just following a school of bait, swimming around.
2: Just pelagic ocean fish.
3: But they're largemouths and smallmouths and spotted bass.
2: Is that something that's always went on and we just didn't know about it, or is that something that pressures kind of drove them out to?
3: I think it's always happened. I mean, we've seen them come up schooling out there. I've seen them out in the middle by the dam, just big old smallmouths blowing up bait, and those were probably fish, you know, running 10 or 15 feet deep chasing that bait, and you could never pinpoint them. But now with the scope, these kids are, you know, they just go until they see them and they catch them.
2: Yep, it's mind-blowing to me. It's really been fascinating to watch, because just when you think you know it all, boom, the curtain gets pulled down, there's a whole nother world out there that you had no idea about. And not only is it out there, there's people that are exploiting it and beating your butt with it. So that's pretty eye-opening.
3: Yeah, I thought those fish sat out there and did not feed, but no, they're just out there eating away.
2: No doubt about it. All right, guys, it's time for another break. We'll be right back with John Murray right after this commercial break.
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2: 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I don't even want to label you a Tackle Warehouse Pro. You've done it all and been there. You're a bass fishing legend. So that's what we're going to go ahead and go with the rest of the show. We're going to go with bass fishing legend John Murray. Is that all right with you?
3: That's awesome. Yeah, I just got back from California fishing the Skeet Reef Big Bass Derby on Clear Lake. And my son goes, man, these guys all know you out here. I'm like, well, this is where I made my name, is out right here. So, yeah, I mean, from California to Washington State to New Mexico to, that was where I made my name, bass fishing.
2: That is awesome. So that brings a great segue into this next segment on the Clear Lake trip I saw on the internet where you just got back from fishing the Skeet Reese Big Bass Tournament. So that's one part of the world that I've just never made it to, never fished out there, but it's high on the bucket list to go to Clear Lake and see all that and get to fish. So kind of walk us through what that was like to kind of go back after all the years of being away.
3: Well, the key was my son, when we started driving to Nashville to fly out there, he goes, oh, Dad, it says it's a day and 12 hours, which is 36 hours straight of driving if we would have drove it. So, yeah, living in Tennessee, that's not the place I want to go drive to. Luckily, I have a bunch of friends up there that live in Sacramento that have boats that took us out, had tackle. We flew out there basically with just ourselves and just jumped in a couple buddies' boats. It's just a big fish tournament, so, you know, it was – it was fun. But yeah, TJ had all these preconceived ideas of what Clear Lake looked like.
2: Yeah.
3: And, you know, he thought you're going to catch 7 pounders every cast you made out there. So I wanted to get out there, see it, experience it. And, you know, I personally was going out there to see all my old buddies that I haven't seen in 1,000 years. And it was like an old timers reunion day out there for me.
2: And that had to be awesome just from a twofold standpoint, not only going back to, you know, kind of going back home, so to speak, and seeing all your buddies and having all that, but also being able to take your son and experience that to him as well. Because it's such a night and day difference from East Tennessee going to California. And like you said, all the preconceived notions and just seeing a whole different landscape, that had to be really neat, to kind of full circle moment for you.
3: Yeah, he's pretty fired up. He wants to get back out there. He wants to get a boat out there where he can have his own stuff. But, man, you know, that lake is so prime. You talk about a good cycle. That lake is on a prime cycle right now. They're catching, you know, a lot of double-digit bass out there, a lot of, you know, an average fish is 3 to 5 pounds, and they're just healthy out there. So, it's a fun place to go, and it's, you know, sort of a bucket list for me to get him out there to experience a little. And he caught a money fish the first hour. So the first hour of the term, I'm like, I'm good. He caught a money fish.
2: Awesome.
3: I'm happy.
2: Absolutely. No better way to get the party started than that. Get a little jingle in your pocket and some success. And speaking of Skeet, he's recently retired now, and you guys have been roommates for, gosh, probably most of your entire careers, I assume, right?
3: Yeah, 25, 30 years for sure.
2: That's got to be pretty awesome. And the late, great Aaron Martins was also a roommate for you. Kind of talk about maybe some stories or kind of something that would be funny for some of our listeners to hear, to be able to have access. I mean, to these, you guys, you know, it's hard to get behind the scenes of, you know, growing up for you guys, legends of the sport again. So I really think that's neat to be able to get in the mindset of that.
3: Well, you know, I always, you know, when growing up, I always used to call Skeet Legend Boy. And everyone's like, why do you call him legend? I go, because he wants to become a legend of the sport. And that was his, you know, I was always sort of the guy, hey, I just want to make a living at this sport.
2: Yeah.
3: I'm good. You know, if I'm making a living, I'm a happy dude. Skeet wanted to be the most famous bass fisherman ever lived. And, you know, to a degree, you know, if Kevin Van Dam probably wasn't around, Skeet might have been them. You know what I mean?
2: Sure.
3: He ran into the Kevin Van Dam train like a lot of guys did. But it's so funny to see how he... When I met Skeet, he literally lived in his truck. He had, as he said, he had no golden spoon. No one gave him a truck or a boat. He bought a little boat. He lived in his truck. He had no home. And that's how we became roommates. We were at a tournament in Nacimiento, a championship, and he was going to sleep in his van. I go, dude, I got an extra bed in the room, man. Why don't you come stay up here? So that's how we became roommates. And he really, really just didn't ever catch him very good until he got married. And literally the month after he got married, he came back on the Bassmaster Tour and started tearing it up and winning everything. So, yeah, to see Skeet go from a dude that literally lived in his truck to the success he had, I mean, it's pretty crazy to see. And you know, you just... I just love that fact, because, I mean, no one gave it to him. No one walked it to him. He did it all on his own.
2: That's the American dream, right? Like, you're going to just pull up the bootstraps and nobody's going to hand it to you. It's just hard work and preservation. We're going to make it happen. And that's kind of the attitude it seems like he took and became one of the biggest superstars of the sport. And I've always got nothing great things to say about him. He's always been super cordial and great to me, and had a great career and great businessman, and hats off to him and for all he accomplished. And be kind of neat to see how he transitions, you know, then how he moves forward. What's I'm sure you guys talked about that. What's Skeet's plans moving forward? Just kind of hanging out and being a family guy in California and taking it easy.
3: So this Reese Fishing is his business goal now. He's done the rods. He's done the fishing rods. He's got, you know, a website that does all sorts of tackle and reels and stuff. But his Reese Fishing rods are pretty innovative. And he's really, that's really what the term was about. It wasn't really around Skeet. It was about his rods out there. But, yeah, I mean, he's getting into that. He knows there's money to be made on the industry side of the thing, which he's always made in sponsors. Now he's making it more selling stuff. But yeah, he's done a great job with his rods and he's out promoting them. And, you know, he's doing some innovative things that other rod companies haven't done yet. So that's his focus right now. And then and hopefully that'll keep him, you know, busy when he's not traveling around the country anymore like we used to.
2: Yeah, no doubt about it. He's had a great behind the scenes look at that and been involved with a lot of the big businesses and big sponsors of the industry. So I think it's really cool to see guys take ownership of themselves and their own likeness and be their own man, right? Like not a, I'm the Skeet Reese by Eagle Claw, or I've got to be so-and-so with another company, but the anglers are their own company and they're making all the money themselves. And that's what I think is really neat. And something I would like to see a lot of the fishermen nowadays do a better job of is ownership of their own stuff instead of maybe making it a little bit for themselves and a whole lot for other people, if that makes any sense.
3: Yeah, and that's the thing. He saw how much money the company's made off his name, so now he's taking that and pushing it himself and doing a great job with it.
2: No doubt about it. Let's get back to Clear Lake. Kind of walk us through some of the fishing out there, and kind of, I'm curious to know just techniques and kind of just overall what the fishing was like and what stage kind of the fish were in out there.
3: So we were in June, so it's pretty warm out there the week before we got there. And what happens is there's a huge algae bloom. So it's called Clear Lake, but literally you can't see 2 inches into the water because it's green algae. Wow. And so, you know, you get out there and you're like, whoa, what, are there fish? And what it does is it really drives those fish pretty shallow. A lot of the fish were caught deep cranking, but you're talking 10 to 18, 20 feet of water at most. A lot of fish were caught flipping. A lot of fish were caught on docks. That lake has everything. The upper end is all, you know, shallow water cover. The lower end is all rock piles and docks and stuff like that. And literally you could catch a 5 to 8 pounder anywhere in that lake. We actually started right by the takeoff, or you know where the weigh-in was, and I caught 3 5-pounders the second day in the first 15 minutes, you know, pitching a jig into like 4 feet of water. So yeah, it's a very cool lake. It's got a lot of options. You know, scoping was a factor. Deep cranking, probably, you know, that's what won the tournament and a lot of big fish were caught on. But yeah, you want to go flip, you can go flip. You want to go fish deep structure, you're good. So it's got a lot of, you know, that's why so many good California fishermen, you know, the Cody Myers and all these guys that come out of there is because they can do all these techniques on these lakes out there and learn them all very well.
2: And no doubt. And that was kind of, my rookie year on tour was 08, and that was in that window, so to speak, give or take a couple of years, was kind of when the West Coast guys were really coming on tour and really being good fishermen. Like Cody Meyer was really close to my rookie year. If we didn't come in the same time, it was maybe a year after. Brent Ayler was dominating and doing that. All so handful of guys were just, it wasn't just a minute group of dudes coming over anymore from California to catch them. There was a whole wave of people West Coast bringing a lot of new techniques in. A lot of the finesse fishing was coming in play, bringing that to the East Coast, and really crazy to see the success that was had with that and then what impact it's made all throughout the industry.
3: Yeah, now it seems like all the good fishermen are coming out of the north. You know, that sort of switched. We don't have any big tournaments on the West Coast anymore. There's not a huge training ground out there for young guys to come out here. So, yeah, it seems like the north is where all the new young studs are coming out, or obviously Tennessee's, you know, Bassmaster Classic champ and Bankshaw and all these guys. But there's the West Coast is not a big player on the new fishermen anymore because they just don't have the feeder system anymore. So, but yeah, I mean, there was a time that the West Coast guys definitely had their stakes in it, you know, the Bee Heights and the Brent Ayler's and Cody Myers, and they were just catching them everywhere they went.
2: Yeah, my rookie tournament, Brett Height wins it on Lake Kissimmee, and then turns around and drives all the way to the West Coast on the Cal Delta and wins the next week back-to-back. I mean, just mind-blowing to me. I'm just trying to catch a bass, and he's winning two back-to-back weeks. So put $250,000 in his pocket, taking a nap after it's over, I guess. So that was, it's good to be the king. I love B-Hot. Right. He's a good dude. You mentioned something about it, and this is a curious, always has been for me, is why is there such a struggle out west to get participation in tournaments and kind of have that become kind of a mainstream and kind of turn that corner? It's been many times, and I say that because I'm from the outside looking in, but it's like, man, there's plenty of people there. They've got some of the best fisheries in the world there, and they'll have some, but it's just not over the hump out there yet.
3: It's the distance mostly, you know, like TJ, I told him, I go, if I left Arizona to drive to Clear Lake, it was 12 and a half hours minimum.
2: Gotcha.
3: It wasn't, you know, 5 hours up there. So it was like me driving to New York from here. So it was just the guys at Clear Lake didn't want to travel even down to the Delta. The guys at Shasta, they wouldn't go to Havasu. You know, the Mead guys wouldn't go north. They all had their little area codes. They would just call them area code fishermen. And we, you know, there was a few of us, but Byron Velvick, Skeet, myself, that we'd travel all over, but we were the exceptions. So most of the guys, the Southern California fishermen down there, and then the Northern California, you know, the Washington fishermen never came down. So it was more distant, I think, than anything. And really, the, you know, there's great fisheries everywhere you go up there. So you really didn't have to travel to have a great fishery. It was just, you know, just more about no one would support a circuit and go to all the lakes like, you know, they do out here.
2: Yeah, kind of stayed on their home lake and didn't necessarily travel. But that's a great point. I didn't think about it. It's just kind of the distance between a lot of the big tournament lakes. You just kind of assume that Clear Lake and the Cal Delta would be, but they're long ways apart. So you have to drive 12 hours in between. I could see where that would definitely be a hurt on participation. So
3: when I made my name in California, I had two boats and two trucks, and I kept one in Northern California and one in Arizona, Nevada, and I'd literally fly back and forth. I never did that drive that much. You know, I would, you know, I'd fly up there, fish a couple of California tournaments, and fly back and use my other boat in Arizona stuff. Boats were a lot cheaper. Trucks were a lot cheaper. Gas was a lot cheaper, but that was the only way I could justify it, not buying, you know, driving 80,000 miles a year.
2: Sure.
3: Is having two and just using them that way. But yeah, now there was not the kind of big tournaments to draw that. There's not the kind of money out there that used to be to actually make a living out there anymore.
2: Sounds good. That's a lot easier to keep two boats and two trucks out there when you're winning a boat and a truck about every other weekend, I guess, for you out there as well, right?
3: Yeah, and when boats are 25,000 or, you know, whatever they were, you know, boat, truck, fully rigged, you know, was, you know, it's just a lot easier than now when they're 110,000.
2: Right. I think Skeet told me one time they called your place. I guess you had a house and everybody was kind of crashing at your place for a while. They called your place the marina because you'd won so many boats. You just had them kind of stashed everywhere in the yard and everywhere, just where you'd won, park one, go to another tournament, win a boat, bring it back home. It just had them stashed everywhere. It said you were your house was called the marina. I'll never forget
3: that's
2: that.
3: That's what we used to, that was the thing. When you won a boat, you had to take it.
2: Yeah.
3: You know, it wasn't a certificate that you could order this boat. No, that's the boat that's yours. And if you didn't take it, someone else was going to. So yeah, you were there with your boat. You'd have to get a buddy or you'd have to ask a marina or something to, you know, take it somewhere and then you'd have to come get it. So yeah, it was there was definitely a few times at my house. I got some pictures. I got four or five different boats sitting out in the front trying to get them sold.
2: That's awesome. You need to, I'd like to see some of that. If you run across any of those pictures in the next bit, you need to send me some. I'd like to have one copy of that. I think that's awesome and also a part of bass fishing history that needs to be documented, to say the least.
3: Yeah, if we had cell phones with cameras and stuff, I'd probably have some cool stuff, but we had to go, you know, we had to go take a physical picture and go get it developed. And I look back, I'm like, man, there's a lot of cool stuff I never took a picture of, you know, but
2: it's crazy.
3: It's sort of
2: it?
3: Funny. Now you take a picture of everything. You take a picture of your breakfast, but now, you know, but back then you just never did.
2: No doubt. It probably kept a lot of people out of trouble not having some of those cell phones in those days, because I can imagine some of the behind the scenes stories that probably happened over at the marina.
3: That's true. It was good to not have social media back then, for sure.
2: No doubt. We're going to take a quick break, folks at home. Don't go anywhere. We're going to have John Murray right back, right after this.
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2: And welcome back to Inside the Outdoors, brought to you by Patterson's Home Appliances. We're lucky enough this evening to be joined by bass fishing legend John Murray. We've been talking about his Clear Lake trip he just got back from. We talked about the Bass Pro Tour. We talked about some pro circuit. Now I want to talk a little bit about the full circle moment of your son TJ, kind of following in dad's footsteps. He's been a hammer on the water and learned from so many different people, and you obviously for all the time you guys have spent into high school fishing now, and you've been the boat captain, and I think earlier you told me he was going into his senior year in high school this year.
3: Yep.
2: Okay, so how awesome has that been to kind of be that full circle moment of having your son fish tournaments and having high success? Because I talked to Wesley Strader on the phone this morning. I was getting a Watts Bar report from him. He said, yeah, man, I fished Monday nighter. John's son TJ put it on us and whooped us again. He said, just couldn't beat him. That's so funny to me to – you know, I can still remember little TJ being 4 or 5 years old running around the campgrounds at FLW Tour. So now to see him whooping up on all the pro fishermen around here makes me smile.
3: Yeah, and I can't beat him. I know I can't beat him if I'm in the same boat. So, but you know, they're in a different class with the scope and stuff. But he puts a lot of time out there. When he gets home from school, he's out in the water. All his friends are on the water. They have a great network. They've learned so much from each other.
2: Yep.
3: And I learned from them. But yeah, when he was in fifth or sixth grade, he told me, he says, Dad, I don't think I'm going to fish in school. I'm like, dude, no problem. You know, you want to play baseball, whatever, that's good. And then all his friends joined the fishing team. He's like, oh, I guess I will. And the first term he got second in. So he's been pretty much hooked ever since. So it's pretty cool to see.
2: No doubt.
3: But yeah, it's one of those deals that, yeah, he's so far ahead of what I knew when I was his age. It's scary.
2: Oh, man, the information that these young guys have with YouTube and everything. I mean, I was scouring Bassmaster magazine and whatever you could, you know, talk to some people about. But I kind of grew up in the era where, man, nobody really wanted to help you too much. You know, I wasn't a lot of young guys out there. And the older guys that did know a few things sure didn't want to share it with you. You know, you had to kind of figure it out on your own. And that's a major advantage I think some of the younger guys have. But also, they see the lake with the technology. They see it just completely different than I feel like you and I do. It's just a whole different landscape to them. And with they just forward-facing sonar, they integrate it almost part of their vision, and it's just such a natural thing for them. And that, do you think that's because they've grown up with it, and it's just new to them? It's not like a brand-new thing. They don't have all the pre-existing knowledge to kind of interfere with their forward-facing. Does that make sense? Like, they don't have a – I get out there after an hour or two, and I'm not caught them. I start looking over at those trees laying down. I'm thinking, man, I might need to go over there and flip some of those trees for a little while. Or, you know, I get distracted by doing other things to where, you know, these guys know so much about forward-facing, and that's just what they're going to do, and they don't have those distractions.
3: Exactly right. I mean, I go an hour without a bite on a forward-facing. I'm flipping bluffs, or I'm doing something different.
2: Yeah.
3: They don't. I fished a tournament in Chickamauga, the Jacob Wheeler tournament last year with my son and another really good young fisherman, and they scoped all day from the time we put the trolling motor down to the time we came in, and they had 5 bites, and the last one was on the last cast before we went in, and they had weighed 20-some pounds, and they got second place.
2: Wow.
3: And they never stop. And but right in the middle of the day, just all of a sudden, one of those blobs out there turned and ate their minnow, and they caught a 7. I would have been so far beyond throwing at those things anymore. And they just don't stop. They're just like, it's going to happen. It's going to happen. Like we would have, you know, deep cranking all day. You know, at that next point, I'm going to catch them. That next point, this is the way they are with scoping. They're just like, I'm just keep casting them. I'm going to catch them. And they're not catching a lot, but they're catching the right ones. And so, yeah, it's sort of amazing. I can watch them, literally watch them. because I keep my scope, my back graph, I can see what they're doing. Uh-huh. And I can go out the next day and all I catch is drumming catfish with these. You know, it's just crazy how good they are with these units.
2: And that's really what's wild about it, is it's interpretation on the screen, so to speak, but it's not, I mean, it's plain as day what's there. There's nothing hiding out about it, but they see it completely different than we do for some reason. It's what I've been with the younger guys in there. And that's what I've been super impressed about. And I'm sure it's kind of the same thing with TJ. They just are able to dissect that stuff on the screen. But what you're talking about is really awesome. Just no distraction. Just going to stay with it for 5 bites all day long and just no deviation. That's just what they're going to do in that commitment level. And, man, those guys, hats off to them for figuring that out and mastering it, because, man, they've certainly done that.
3: Yeah, I'll never say that LiveScope makes fishing easier. I think it's way harder than a lot of the techniques we use. It's just different, you know? Right. People go, oh, it's just easy. You just look at a screen and throw out a fish. No, that's not what happens. I see what they do. They have techniques. They have ways of working their bait. They have certain baits. They have all this different stuff that we used to have fishing. But, yeah, I mean, to me, I don't like scoping because it's harder than anything else I do.
2: For sure. My thing is I just don't like staring at a screen that long. I don't have a personal problem with scoping as far as like a fishing technique per se. I just don't personally enjoy doing it that much. Like, they better really be snapping on that thing for me to spend 3 or 4 hours out there doing it, because
3: they don't know if it's raining or if a lightning storm's coming. They don't know if it's daylight. They don't know anything. They do not look up.
2: Yeah,
3: look at that screen, and that's like you and me. We're going to look around. We're going to look at birds. We're going to look at, yeah. You know, we're going to, and if you do that, you're going to miss some.
2: Sure.
3: And when you miss some, you're out, you know? So yeah, it's a totally different mindset for them.
2: And also just being able to cast and accurately hit that stuff. That's a whole nother thing. There's just the efficiency level that these guys have. It's really impressive. Just being able to sit and watch.
3: Look at the screen and make a cast, not look up, and hit that fish, where I have to look up, sort of look at the gauge, where the trolling motor is, and gauge how far I'm casting. And by the time I look back down, you know, something's changed. They don't even look up. They just flick it out there and it hits, and it hits right where that dang fish is. And I'm like, what the heck? I can't do that.
2: So crazy.
3: It's a different level of expertise. That's for sure.
2: No doubt about it. So, kind of walk us through for TJ's senior year, what he's fishing for high school and kind of how your involvement goes with that and what a day is like kind of out on the water for as a, I don't want to say coach or I guess boat captain would be the correct terminology, or a combo of both, I guess, but just kind of what that's like process wise.
3: It's really changed, you know, like when he was a junior and got into the younger stuff, man, it was all me, you know, it was all me finding the fish, throw this over there, do this, do that. And now they do not ask me anything. They have their plan. You know, they might say, hey, you got an extra jig head? That's about it. They're not going to say, hey, you got any good spots? They don't care. They have their plan. They're going to do it. And they're very good at it. And they're doing stuff. I mean, we were at CNT Cooper last year, and the fish were spawning. And I'm saying, well, you just throw a drop shot by these stumps or a Senko, you're going to catch them. They wouldn't bite it. They had to scope a minnow in 4 to 6 feet of water by these stumps to catch these big fish. They would not hit a drop shot or a sinker. I watched them.
2: That's crazy.
3: Throw that over there, and they wouldn't bite it. And they scope a minnow, and these fish would run out and eat it. And I'm like, who would have ever thought, you know? So, I mean, yeah, it's a totally different world for me. I just basically drive them around. That's it. And turn, you know, there's nothing else I do. But he'll be fishing the Tennessee East, you know, the high school division. I think he got fifth or sixth in the state last year, and the top four were all seniors. There's only, you know, a few juniors that did well. He was one of them. Rex Reagan, a 2-time national champion, is another one that's going to be a senior next year. So yeah, they're going to have some good battles this year, trying to be number one in the state and make the nationals for the Bassmasters. So it's a fun deal, and it's really the most fun I've had in a boat. I mean, I have way more fun when he catches them than when I do.
2: Yeah, I can imagine. Yeah, the full circle moment for you, and it's in his blood for high success bass fishing. I'm sure the sky is going to be the limit for him. We're going to root him on right here back home. Hopefully we can get one of those championships brought back. That'd be all the better. So that's really neat, and see how far high school fishing has become and the success it's had. And now you're seeing a lot of the guys that have kind of carried on to the pro tour and having a lot of success. The Bank Shaws of the world, the Dylan Nutt, Carter Nutt. I mean, you guys are winning world championships that were, you know, high school, that came out of the high school ranks. So that's a pretty neat deal, really.
3: Yeah, it is. And yeah, you can trace it. And Tennessee's definitely producing a lot of the top guys.
2: Yeah, it's crazy, really. But the training ground, I think, is what really helps the guys from here. You just get so many diverse fisheries that are so close together. You could just fish about any which way you want to, aside from like maybe a tidal reservoir or tidal river. That would be the only thing that you'd have to. But we fish current, so it kind of is the same thing, if you can relate it that way. So there's a lot of good bass fishermen came out of the East Tennessee area, no doubt about it.
3: Yep.
2: We're going to take a quick break. We'll be back with John Murray. No doubt about it.
3: Yep.
2: We're going to take a quick break. We'll be back with John Murray right after this.
12: It's that time.

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0: And welcome back to Inside the Outdoors. We've got bass fishing legend John Murray of Spring City, Tennessee, full-time guide on Watts Bar Lake, along with fishing the Tackle Warehouse Pro Circuit this year. 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
0: All right, there you go. I hope any of our listeners out there that would like to get a trip up, we'll certainly reach out to them or get with me, and I'll get you in touch with John. You certainly will not regret it. You have a great day on the water. I will personally vouch for that. So before we run out of time here, John, I really, first of all, appreciate you taking your time to come on the show and lend your bass fishing expertise with us. But you've been doing this so long. You've seen it all at this point. What's the next 5 to 10 years look like for the professional, or let's just say the bass fishing, professional bass fishing. Let's leave it at that. What tournament bass fishing, where are you seeing this sport go? What do you think it's going to be looking like in the future?
4: I think it's got to end up being a sort of like it's starting to be right now. There's going to be leagues that have no electronics, you know, forward fishing electronics, and leagues that have all the assistance. So, you know, it'll be totally different competition waters, you know, like the MPFL now not having forward facing, and, you know, some have part, but I think there'll be totally divisions of it, because, you know, the guys that don't want to use electronics, the old school guys, the guys that have, you know, forged the way, you know, I think that's the only way they'll stay in the sport is to have a circuit like that. And the new guys, man, they're so good. They don't want to go backwards. And, you know, it's hard sure. to go on a lake. If you know, on LiveScope, you can catch 25 pounds and they don't let you do it. You're like, oh, what? This is dumb, you know?
0: Right.
4: So yeah, I think that's where it's going to have to go. And God knows where the electronics is going to go to. So, you know, Garmin just introduced a new transducer today. So, I mean, we don't know where the electronics is going to go to, but I know there'd definitely be a division in the future.
0: Yeah, I can see that. And that's a slippery slope with the electronics. I'm on one hand, you don't want to stop progression, but the other hand is there's got to be a fine line between man having too much advantage over the fish. Does that make sense? Like, I just, at some point there's got to be a tipping point to where, like, this may be a little bit too much. This may not be the best for the future of the fish, but I don't think we're there right now, but who knows what another year or two or some AI integration, there's just no telling, man. It's wow. I never thought we'd be seeing the stuff that we're seeing now 10 or 15 years ago. So I can only imagine what the next 10 years live video, I have no idea what you'd be seeing, but it's going to be coming regardless. So buckle up, I suppose, right?
4: Yeah. And I'm the same way. I don't think we were supposed to know what those fish are doing down there. We're instinct and knowledge and years of knowledge. That's what was supposed to.
0: Yeah.
4: But we're finding out that, you know, with the electronics, you don't need any of that stuff. You don't need waypoints.
0: No.
4: You don't need instincts. You don't need anything. If you can read electronics, you're going to catch them.
0: Yeah. Instant live feed electronics. It's not just, you know, people want to say or relate LiveScope. Well, if you've banned LiveScope, we got to get rid of side scan. And that's just such a complete different argument that utilizing technology to help you better structure fish or better cast or understand the bottom is different than actually being able to chase a fish down and cast until you know, it bites. And one thing that I think is interesting, and we won't know the fallout for a long while, and if there even is any, it's like when you're fishing out in the

0: middle, like that's the refuge to me, right? That's where they want to go out there and not be messed with. That's their safe place. They just don't have anywhere to hide anymore. They're getting caught. All the fish that spawn offshore are getting caught on their beds all the time. All the fry garters on all the stumps that are out there that always got left alone are all getting caught now. Do you think that has an impact in the future, or that something that, just like everything else that's came along, the fish will eventually adapt to it and they're masters of survival and it'll all be just fine?
1: I think it's got to have an effect. And just like you said, there was a sanctuaries where they just weren't messed with, and there is not that anymore. So I think long term that, yeah, they're not eating them, they're not killing them, but they're educating them and harassing them, basically. Yeah. So, yeah, I think, there's places they just don't do the same things they used to do because right. they're caught before they get there, I think. So
0: you're seeing behavior changes, right? You're seeing their actual, they're adapting their behavior to it.
1: Yeah, there's spots that used to just load up every year that they just don't ever load up on because I think they're catching them before they
0: yeah.
1: get on those spots. You know, I don't know, but I would think that, you know, it's going to definitely change the way fish react.
0: No doubt about it. Well, John, I can't thank you enough for coming on Inside the Outdoors. It's been too long. We're going to have to do it sooner next time. Hopefully we'll have TJ on here pretty soon and he can talk about all the successes on high school fishing that he's had. We'd love to have him on and sharing what his knowledge of everything is going on. So again, thank you so much for coming on. Folks, you can book a guide trip with John Murray at johnmurrayfishing.com, or you can reach out to me and get you in touch with John and have you a great day out on Watts Bar or Lake Chickamauga. So John, I'm going to close the show up and let you have the floor to thank whoever you'd like to, and we'll wrap it up.
1: Well, you know, the biggest sponsor I have right now is Copper State Outdoors in Arizona. And Phoenix Boats, my gosh, you've been on a Phoenix for years. Yep. I got on one a couple years ago, and it's an amazing boat. I love it. And, my Mercury's, I've been running Mercury's for almost 50 years.
0: Wow.
1: Garmin Electronics. So, yeah, I have LifeScope stuff. So, yeah, all those companies, Phoenix Rods and Yamamoto Baits, they're just – they've been behind me, and I appreciate all the support that I get.
0: All right, folks, there you go. From one of the best to ever pick a rod and reel up and one of the most successful tournament bass fishermen to ever walk earth, joining you right here on WECO. John, thank you so much. And, folks, until next week, we'll catch you guys out on the water.
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7: Partly cloudy throughout the evening. There is still a chance of stray showers or thunderstorms possible. Overnight lows in the low 70s. Then cloudy skies on Friday with temperatures near 82 degrees. With your WECO Weather, this is Amber Moore.
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